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1: It's a brand new month. Welcome to October. It's B-Dub checking in, as we do every month. A lot of stuff going on. We'll break it down for you to start off the show coming up next.

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New month, new activities. It's B-Dub. Welcome to October, where apparently we're all expected to suddenly have plans again. In sports, baseball's postseason takes over with the World Series coming later this month, plus football's in full swing, hockey's back, and the NBA returns. Basically, your couch is booked. In movies, Tom Cruise is back with Digger. The Social Reckoning hits theaters, and later this month, we get Street Fighter and DC's Clayface. Music, Winona Judd kicks off October with a new album, The Hard Truth. Lee Bryce putting out a new album tomorrow. Dustin Lynch has one coming out at the end of the month. Oh, and Halloween's on a Saturday this year. So enjoy October, the month where your weekends disappear faster than the fun-sized Snickers you bought for the kids.

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We're sending you to Jason Aldean and Luke Bryan December 11th at Allegiant Stadium. 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

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Pizza Hut is bringing back one of the best parts of being a kid, and somehow this time you have to maintain the property. I'll get into that coming up.

0: 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It's B-Dub. 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
8: Here's your latest forecast from the KB101 Weather Center.
9: I'm meteorologist Mace Michaels. Clear and frosty tonight, a low in the low 30s. A beautiful fall day for tomorrow. Sunshine and a high within a few degrees of 60. This weekend, a little breezy at times, partly to mostly sunny. Highs stay right around 60. Lakes, great food, and friendly faces. It's all in Worthington, Minnesota, and it's worth a look. Currently 54 degrees.
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10: He's a ranch hand in a pinch, man. Hotter than the red on the cattle brand. Cause she's a gold digger with a quick trigger. A cast iron skillet swinging lid flipper. Now he's a double wide on the county line. Sit

0: say so. Continuous Country, KB 101. We're just getting going here. We've got Kenny Chesney on in the next hour. Still to come, your instant countdown. We'll stream it or skip it too. I'm at Beat Up Radio on Instagram. Would love to know where you're listening at.
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1: From ABC News, I'm Dave Packer. Tennessee Governor Bill Lee has paused all further death row executions this year and ordered an independent review following yesterday's botched execution.
2: Death row inmate Krista Pike alive but in critical condition after Tennessee authorities failed to execute her following multiple lethal injections. Her lawyer saying,
3: I counted at least 7 needles used in her left arm alone. We do know that she is alive right now and receiving life-saving medical care.
4: Tennessee has one other execution scheduled for this year, but that's now postponed with the governor's decision. Meanwhile, the State Department of Corrections is standing by its actions, saying it followed protocol.
1: ABC's Whit Johnson. The Cornell University Student Assembly holding a public hearing today on the investigation into the campus rape case. Hayden Watkins is executive vice president of Cornell Student Assembly.
5: There really wasn't much justice for Jane Doe. She went through pretty much all of the processes that she should have in order to report this event, and she still did not receive much justice.
1: An email obtained by ABC News shows the university put out a campus-wide alert warning of a reported sexual assault the same day that Jane Doe told university police she was gang raped at a fraternity. New details are emerging as Israeli officials say a co-pilot on a Fly Dubai flight stabbed the captain Wednesday, tried to down the plane but was thwarted when the captain fought back, opened the cockpit door, and was assisted by passengers. ABC's Tom Sophie Borge has more from Tel Aviv.
6: The urgent investigation into the co-pilot, who hasn't been publicly identified, Israel now saying the suspect is from Oman and was radicalized and suicidal. A senior Israeli official telling ABC News the attacker discussed killing Jews on social media, but didn't elaborate on those claims.
1: The SpaceX Crew 13's Dragon capsule successfully docked with the International Space Station less than 8 hours after launching. 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
12: I'm meteorologist Mace Michaels. Clear and frosty tonight, a low in the low 30s. A beautiful fall day for tomorrow. Sunshine and a high within a few degrees of 60. This weekend, a little breezy at times, partly to mostly sunny. Highs stay right around 60. Lakes, great food, and friendly faces. It's all in Worthington, Minnesota, and it's worth a look. It's 52 right now.
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Continuous Country, KB101. A scary diagnosis for Lady Ace Charles Kelly, but the way he's talking about what comes next is pretty inspiring. We'll talk about it next in The Breakdown, brought to you by Boot Barn Keep West.

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0: Lady Ace Charles Kelly has revealed he's been diagnosed with multiple myeloma, a rare form of blood cancer. He shared the news alongside his wife and says he plans to keep working while he goes through treatment. And I thought the way he put it was pretty powerful. He called it another hurdle and said he's confident they're going to get through it. He also says he'll share parts of the journey when it feels appropriate. Obviously, there's a lot ahead for Charles and his family, but he sounds hopeful, determined, and ready to fight. And as someone who has a family member battling cancer, that's half the battle. And that's your breakdown.

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Drew Baldridge dropped a new album a couple weeks ago called Faith Farm Family. He's been all over the TV circuit and all over the web talking about it. Some great artist content with other superstars and hanging with us all next week. Love this guy and his story, just one of the best in country music. I think you're going to love the conversation we have with Drew Baldridge on the show next week.

Continuous Country, KB101. Eric Church with a microphone, Sheryl Crow with the guitar, or No Shoes Nation having an extra hour to tailgate. Which is more dangerous for Kenny Chesney? We'll get into that in minutes.

0: Continuous Country, KB101. Kenny Chesney on the show. It's B-Dub Radio. Which do you think is more dangerous on a tour day? Giving Eric Church a microphone, Sheryl Crow guitar, or No Shoes Nation an extra hour to tailgate?
1: Probably No Shoes Nation an extra hour to tailgate.
0: I mean, they get rowdy. They get rowdy in the best way, but there's nothing like a Kenny Chesney tailgate, that's for sure.
1: I mean, just hearing that, you know, hearing you say that just is so unbelievable, you know, to have Eric back out there with us. You know, when we originally went on the road together in 2013, I mean, he didn't have to do it then.
0: Yeah.
1: I mean, he had already started building his wonderful audience and his career and his life, you know, and he didn't really have to go then. He went out again with us in 2015, but just for a few sporadic shows. So it's been a minute since we've been on the road together. And so the only way that I can think and wrap my brain around why he's out there this time is because he wants to, and that he knows we're going to have fun. And I am so grateful, you know, to know that, I mean, Eric Church does not have to do this, and he is. And I'm very thankful and very grateful. And then before him is a person that's in the Rock and Roll Hall of Fame that's got hit after hit after hit. And I know she's not country, but my audience knows every one of those songs.
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9: Here's your latest forecast from the KB101 Weather Center.
10: I'm meteorologist Mace Michaels. Clear and frosty tonight, a low in the low 30s. A beautiful fall day for tomorrow. Sunshine and a high within a few degrees of 60. This weekend, a little breezy at times, partly to mostly sunny. Highs stay right around 60. Lakes, great food, and friendly faces. It's all in Worthington, Minnesota, and it's worth a look. Right now, it's 50.
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1: From ABC News, I'm Dave Packer. Tennessee Governor Bill Lee has paused all further death row executions this year and ordered an independent review following yesterday's botched execution.
2: Death row inmate Krista Pike alive but in critical condition after Tennessee authorities failed to execute her following multiple lethal injections. Her lawyer saying,
3: I counted at least 7 needles used in her left arm alone. We do know that she is alive right now and receiving life-saving medical care.
4: Tennessee has one other execution scheduled for this year, but that's now postponed with the governor's decision. Meanwhile, the State Department of Corrections is standing by its actions, saying it followed protocol.
1: ABC's Whit Johnson. The Cornell University Student Assembly holding a public hearing today on the investigation into the campus rape case. Hayden Watkins is executive vice president of Cornell Student Assembly.
5: There really wasn't much justice for Jane Doe. She went through pretty much all of the processes that she should have in order to report this event, and she still did not receive much justice.
1: An email obtained by ABC News shows the university put out a campus-wide alert warning of a reported sexual assault the same day that Jane Doe told university police she was gang-raped at a fraternity. New details are emerging as Israeli officials say a co-pilot on a Fly Dubai flight stabbed the captain Wednesday, tried to down the plane but was thwarted when the captain fought back, opened the cockpit door, and was assisted by passengers. ABC's Tom Sophie Borge has more from Tel Aviv.
6: The urgent investigation into the co-pilot, who hasn't been publicly identified, Israel now saying the suspect is from Oman and was radicalized and suicidal. A senior Israeli official telling ABC News the attacker discussed killing Jews on social media, but didn't elaborate on those claims.
1: The SpaceX Crew 13's Dragon capsule successfully docked with the International Space Station less than 8 hours after launching. 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
12: I'm meteorologist Mace Michaels. Clear and frosty tonight, a low in the low 30s. A beautiful fall day for tomorrow. Sunshine and a high within a few degrees of 60. This weekend, a little breezy at times, partly to mostly sunny. Highs stay right around 60. Lakes, great food, and friendly faces. It's all in Worthington, Minnesota, and it's worth a look. Right now, it's 48.
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Continuous Country, KB101. I got an invitation to a holiday party. It was a save the date for Tuesday, December 8th, which is fine. It's a work holiday party, and it's from noon to 2. Noon to 2 on a work day. So you get a two-hour lunch. That's essentially what it is. Remember when companies actually did Christmas blowouts and just you rage together and showed up the next day stumbling into the office?

Continuous Country, KB101. The CEO of a surveillance camera company is getting a little taste of his own medicine online, and the internet went straight to middle school level revenge. This story, gonna make you laugh out loud, coming up.

0: 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You know people hate those Flock license plate cameras? They feel like somebody's always watching. It's B-Dub, the CEO of Flock, Garrett Langley, apparently has his own home blurred on Google Street View. You know, privacy. Imagine that. So the internet responded with the maturity you'd expect. Somebody reportedly labeled his house a public toilet on Google Maps. Now, the address isn't even confirmed to be his, so maybe don't start mailing Charmin there, but the irony is pretty spectacular. You run a company built around cameras tracking cars, then people go online and go, oh, you like privacy. Fascinating.
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13: I'm meteorologist Mace Michaels. Clear and frosty tonight, a low in the low 30s. A beautiful fall day for tomorrow. Sunshine and a high within a few degrees of 60. This weekend, a little breezy at times, partly to mostly sunny. Highs stay right around 60. Lakes, great food, and friendly faces. It's all in Worthington, Minnesota, and it's worth a look. It's 46 right now.
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0: 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Dustin Lynch is releasing a new album called Clean Slate at the end of the month. He's also releasing a grad track from that, a song with Ashley Cook called How You Been. They've been teasing this thing on Instagram. It's straight fire. Comes out tonight. Album out October 30th.
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We call it Stream It or Skip It. It's brought to you by the Home Depot. 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

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Do you and a friend want to get to Vegas? We're sending you to see Jason Aldean and Luke Bryan, B-Dubs Boarding Pass, Las Vegas. Fly you down there, get to hang out December 11th, Allegiant Stadium, see the show. It's during NFR week too, so there might be some other extracurricular activities you could probably get into. BWRadio.com, sign up and win right now.

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Welcome back, everyone. We'll get into that next.

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1: 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I got to raw dog this thing in the microwave. 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Hot Pockets started getting rid of those sleeves in 2023. 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Like a real Hot Pockets veteran already knew. We've been out here eating slightly soggier lava pillows for years. 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
10: Here's your latest forecast from the KB101 Weather Center.
11: I'm meteorologist Mace Michaels. Clear and frosty tonight, a low in the low 30s. A beautiful fall day for tomorrow. Sunshine and a high within a few degrees of 60. This weekend, a little breezy at times, partly to mostly sunny. Highs stay right around 60. Lakes, great food, and friendly faces. It's all in Worthington, Minnesota, and it's worth a look. Right now, it's 43.
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So apparently AI is now SI. I thought SI was Sports Illustrated. AI, artificial intelligence, now called super intelligence by the U.S. government. We still don't have fixed roads, high-speed internet anywhere, or healthcare, but we have new names for AI.

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A scary health update from Lady Ace Charles Kelly, but he says he fully intends to keep making music through it. We'll talk about that next to the breakdown brought to you by the Home Depot.

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0: Some tough news from Lady A. Charles Kelly has revealed he's been diagnosed with multiple myeloma. It's a rare type of blood cancer. Charles shared the news alongside his wife, Cassie, and says he plans to keep working and making music while going through treatment. He also sounds incredibly hopeful, calling this another hurdle, saying he's confident they're going to get through it. He says he'll share more of the journey when it feels appropriate, but for now, he's focused on treatment, his family, and continuing to do what he loves. Certainly send Charles and the entire Lady A family a whole lot of love right now when you can. That's your breakdown.

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Drew Baldridge is the living definition of success is going from failure to failure without loss of enthusiasm. The guy got dropped from a record label. It closed up shop. He released a song independent. It went all the way to number one. He's got a record deal now and just dropped an album called Faith Farm Family. He's hanging with us next week.

Continuous Country, KB101. Got the most wanted song of the day. Will it be Ella Langley, Lady Wilson, maybe some Morgan Wallen, maybe somebody else? That's up to your request at Beat Up Radio on Instagram. Most wanted song of the day brought to you by Boot Barn. Keep West, less than 10 minutes away.

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5: Here's your latest forecast from the KB101 Weather Center.
6: I'm meteorologist Mace Michaels. Clear and frosty tonight, a low in the low 30s. A beautiful fall day for tomorrow. Sunshine and a high within a few degrees of 60. This weekend, a little breezy at times, partly to mostly sunny. Highs stay right around 60. Lakes, great food, and friendly faces. It's all in Worthington, Minnesota, and it's worth a look. It's 42 right now.
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Continuous Country, KB101. It's beat up just like that. We have made it to the weekend. We'll kick it off tomorrow on the show. Have a great rest of your night. If there's anything I could do for you in the meantime, as always, feel free to reach out at Beat Up Radio.

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1: From ABC News, I'm Dave Packer. In a surprise move Thursday, New York Governor Kathy Hochul said she issued an executive order to appoint Attorney General Letitia James as a special prosecutor for the alleged gang rape at Cornell University at a fraternity in 2024.
2: New York Attorney General Tisha James inherits an investigation that effectively hasn't even started. Tompkins County District Attorney Matthew Van Hooten said he based his decision to decline to bring charges based off a six-page statement written by Jane Doe about the alleged incident at a Cornell fraternity. He never interviewed Jane Doe or spoke to any of the men allegedly involved in the incident. James's appointment as special prosecutor comes as the school also agrees to conduct a third-party review of its response to the incident. Peter Haralambos, ABC News.
1: As first-hand accounts continue to trickle out from the Fly Dubai flight that nearly crashed in the Middle East Wednesday, there's still very little information about the co-pilot who allegedly stabbed the captain and tried to crash the plane. Former DHS official and ABC News contributor John Cohen says investigators will be looking into every aspect of the suspect's life.
3: They'll conduct interviews. They will look at the individual's social media footprint. They'll examine any electronics that they can recover, phones, laptops.
1: Israeli officials say the co-pilot stabbed the captain and directed the plane into a nosedive as it flew from Dubai to Tel Aviv, but it was thwarted when the captain fought back, opened the cockpit door, and was assisted by passengers. Attorneys for Krista Pike are asking for her death sentence to be commuted in the wake of her botched execution. The only woman on Tennessee's death row is said to be in critical condition at a hospital and recovering from Wednesday night's execution attempt. In Las Vegas, Thursday night, events marking 9 years since the Route 91 Harvest Festival mass shooting. A gunman killing 58 people at the music festival and wounding hundreds of others. You're listening to ABC News.
0: Here's your latest forecast from the KB101 Weather Center.
4: I'm meteorologist Mace Michaels. Clear and frosty tonight, a low in the low 30s. A beautiful fall day for tomorrow. Sunshine and a high within a few degrees of 60. This weekend, a little breezy at times, partly to mostly sunny. Highs stay right around 60. Lakes, great food, and friendly faces. It's all in Worthington, Minnesota, and it's worth a look. Currently, it's 41 degrees.
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0: The Cystic Fibrosis Walleye Classic has thrived for 25 years thanks to Minnesotans coming together. 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
29: I'm meteorologist Mace Michaels. Clear and frosty tonight, a low in the low 30s. A beautiful fall day for tomorrow. Sunshine and a high within a few degrees of 60. This weekend, a little breezy at times, partly to mostly sunny. Highs stay right around 60. Lakes, great food, and friendly faces. It's all in Worthington, Minnesota, and it's worth a look. It's 42 right now.
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5: Here's your latest forecast from the KB101 Weather Center.
6: I'm meteorologist Mace Michaels. Clear and frosty tonight, a low in the low 30s. A beautiful fall day for tomorrow. Sunshine and a high within a few degrees of 60. This weekend, a little breezy at times, partly to mostly sunny. Highs stay right around 60. Lakes, great food, and friendly faces. It's all in Worthington, Minnesota, and it's worth a look. Currently, it's 41 degrees.
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1: From ABC News, I'm Dave Packer. In a surprise move Thursday, New York Governor Kathy Hochul said she issued an executive order to appoint Attorney General Letitia James as a special prosecutor for the alleged gang rape at Cornell University at a fraternity in 2024.
2: New York Attorney General Letitia James inherits an investigation that effectively hasn't even started. Tompkins County District Attorney Matthew Van Hooten said he based his decision to decline to bring charges based off a six-page statement written by Jane Doe about the alleged incident at a Cornell fraternity. He never interviewed Jane Doe or spoke to any of the men allegedly involved in the incident. James's appointment as special prosecutor comes as the school also agrees to conduct a third-party review of its response to the incident. Peter Haralambos, ABC News.
1: As first-hand accounts continue to trickle out from the Fly Dubai flight that nearly crashed in the Middle East Wednesday, there's still very little information about the co-pilot who allegedly stabbed the captain and tried to crash the plane. Former DHS official and ABC News contributor John Cohen says investigators will be looking into every aspect of the suspect's life.
3: They'll conduct interviews. They will look at the individual's social media footprint. They'll examine any electronics that they can recover, phones, laptops.
1: Israeli officials say the co-pilot stabbed the captain and directed the plane into a nosedive as it flew from Dubai to Tel Aviv, but it was thwarted when the captain fought back, opened the cockpit door, and was assisted by passengers. Attorneys for Krista Pike are asking for her death sentence to be commuted in the wake of her botched execution. The only woman on Tennessee's death row is said to be in critical condition at a hospital and recovering from Wednesday night's execution attempt. In Las Vegas, Thursday night, events marking 9 years since the Route 91 Harvest Festival mass shooting. A gunman killing 58 people at the music festival and wounding hundreds of others. You're listening to ABC News.
0: Here's your latest forecast from the KB101 Weather Center.
4: I'm meteorologist Mace Michaels. Clear and frosty tonight, a low in the low 30s. A beautiful fall day for tomorrow. Sunshine and a high within a few degrees of 60. This weekend, a little breezy at times, partly to mostly sunny. Highs stay right around 60. Lakes, great food, and friendly faces. It's all in Worthington, Minnesota, and it's worth a look. Currently 40 degrees.
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6: Here's your latest forecast from the KB 101 Weather Center.
7: I'm meteorologist Mace Michaels. Clear and frosty tonight, a low in the low 30s. A beautiful fall day for tomorrow. Sunshine and a high within a few degrees of 60. This weekend, a little breezy at times, partly to mostly sunny. Highs stay right around 60. Lakes, great food, and friendly faces. It's all in Worthington, Minnesota, and it's worth a look. Currently 40 degrees.
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1: From ABC News, I'm Dave Packer. Attorneys for Krista Pike are asking for her death sentence to be commuted in the wake of her botched execution. The only woman on Tennessee's death row is said to be in critical condition at a hospital and recovering from Wednesday night's execution attempt. Randy Spivey with the Tennessee Office of the Post-Conviction Defender.
2: I don't want to get too far into her medical condition right now, but she has not spoken to anyone yet.
1: Witnesses to the execution said authorities appeared to administer two rounds of lethal pentobarbital, but that the convicted murderer appeared to still be breathing and moaning in pain an hour later. New York Governor Kathy Hochul said she issued an executive order to appoint Attorney General Letitia James a special prosecutor for the alleged gang rape at a Cornell fraternity in 2024. Hochul says she lost faith in the investigation conducted by Cornell's police department and the local DA at an emotional public hearing at Cornell Wednesday night. Freshman Felix Reichman Kernow.
3: I think like a lot of people are very angry at the administration. And I think it's also brought a lot of people together in organizing and like in solidarity. I think more people are like making sure they like report things that they see.
1: New details are still emerging from Wednesday's mid-air scare. Israeli officials say a co-pilot on a Fly Dubai flight stabbed the captain and tried to down the plane, but was thwarted when the captain fought back, opened the cockpit door, and was assisted by passengers. ABC's Tom Sophie Borage has more from Tel Aviv.
4: The urgent investigation into the co-pilot, who hasn't been publicly identified, Israel now saying the suspect is from Oman and was radicalized and suicidal. A senior Israeli official telling ABC News the attacker discussed killing Jews on social media, but didn't elaborate on those claims.
1: A U.S. official telling ABC News that an additional aircraft carrier and Marine Expeditionary Unit are headed to the Middle East. You're listening to ABC News.
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5: I'm meteorologist Mace Michaels. Clear and frosty tonight, a low in the low 30s. A beautiful fall day for tomorrow. Sunshine and a high within a few degrees of 60. This weekend, a little breezy at times, partly to mostly sunny. Highs stay right around 60. Lakes, great food, and friendly faces. It's all in Worthington, Minnesota, and it's worth a look. Currently 40 degrees.
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0: The American spirit lives in every corner of our nation. 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
9: I'm meteorologist Mace Michaels. Clear and frosty tonight, a low in the low 30s. A beautiful fall day for tomorrow. Sunshine and a high within a few degrees of 60. This weekend, a little breezy at times, partly to mostly sunny. Highs stay right around 60. Lakes, great food, and friendly faces. It's all in Worthington, Minnesota, and it's worth a look. It's 39 right now.
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1: From ABC News, I'm Sherry Preston. New York's governor has appointed Attorney General Letitia James as special prosecutor in the Cornell University sexual assault case. ABC's Sophie Flay says Governor Kathy Hochul removed the Tompkins County DA.
2: The New York Times reports details were omitted from a condensed 6-page official statement Jane Doe made to Cornell University police that was then turned over to the DA. The Times obtained more than 1,000 pages from the university's investigation, including a statement made by Jane Doe to campus police, in which she said, "I can say with 100% confidence I was raped."
1: We're learning more about the co-pilot accused of attacking the captain of a Fly Dubai flight to Tel Aviv.
3: Israeli officials have been saying that he was, quote, radicalized and also suicidal. We've also been hearing from a spokesperson close to the Israeli Prime Minister, Benjamin Netanyahu, saying that there were posts on social media by the suspect in which he allegedly discussed killing Jews.
1: That's ABC's Tom Sophie Burridge. Little over a month until the midterm elections, and President Trump made stops in Texas and Oklahoma yesterday. Trump telling supporters in Oklahoma,
4: "And in this election, I'm asking you to just, here's what happened. We do great when I'm on the ballot. When I'm not on the ballot, people don't go and vote so much. Pretend I'm running, please."
1: ABC's Rachel Scott says the president stumped for Texas Republican Senate candidate Ken Paxton amid sliding poll numbers.
5: He arrived with a new poll showing his national approval rating at 31%, a record low. The president won Texas handily. But now polls in the Senate race show the Democrat, James Tallarico, leading Republican Ken Paxton.
1: We're expecting a new jobs report later this morning. Analysts predicting about 90,000 jobs added in the month of September and a revision downward to the August numbers. You're listening to ABC News.
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6: Partly cloudy today. We'll get to 58 for a high this afternoon. Tonight, mostly cloudy with a sprinkle or two well after midnight tonight. Our low 43. Tomorrow, a sprinkle or two in the morning. Then partly cloudy, 63 on Sunday. Sunshine, 58. 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
26: Partly cloudy today. We'll get to 58 for a high this afternoon. Tonight, mostly cloudy with a sprinkle or two well after midnight tonight. Our low 43. Tomorrow, a sprinkle or two in the morning. Then partly cloudy, 63 on Sunday. Sunshine, 58. 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I'm meteorologist Sean Cable. 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
1: From ABC News, I'm Sherry Preston. New York's governor has appointed Attorney General Letitia James as special prosecutor in the Cornell University sexual assault case. ABC's Sophie Flay says Governor Kathy Hochul removed the Tompkins County DA.
2: The New York Times reports details were omitted from a condensed six-page official statement Jane Doe made to Cornell University police that was then turned over to the DA. The Times obtained more than 1,000 pages from the university's investigation, including a statement made by Jane Doe to campus police, in which she said, "I can say with 100% confidence, I was raped."
1: We're learning more about the co-pilot accused of attacking the captain of a Fly Dubai flight to Tel Aviv.
3: Israeli officials have been saying that he was, quote, radicalized and also suicidal. We've also been hearing from a spokesperson close to the Israeli Prime Minister, Benjamin Netanyahu, saying that there were posts on social media by the suspect in which he allegedly discussed killing Jews.
1: That's ABC's Tom Sufi Burridge. Little over a month until the midterm elections, and President Trump made stops in Texas and Oklahoma yesterday. Trump telling supporters in Oklahoma,
4: "And in this election, I'm asking you to just, here's what happened. We do great when I'm on the ballot. When I'm not on the ballot, people don't go and vote so much. Pretend I'm running, please."
1: ABC's Rachel Scott says the president stumped for Texas Republican Senate candidate Ken Paxton amid sliding poll numbers.
5: He arrived with a new poll showing his national approval rating at 31%, a record low. The president won Texas handily, but now polls in the Senate race show the Democrat, James Tallarico, leading Republican Ken Paxton.
1: We're expecting a new jobs report later this morning. Analysts predicting about 90,000 jobs added in the month of September and a revision downward to the August numbers. You're listening to ABC News.
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6: Partly cloudy today. We'll get to 58 for a high this afternoon. Tonight, mostly cloudy with a sprinkle or two well after midnight tonight. Our low 43. Tomorrow, a sprinkle or two in the morning. Then partly cloudy, 63 on Sunday. Sunshine, 58. 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I'm meteorologist Sean Cable. Temperature now 38.
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1: Partly cloudy today. We'll get to 58 for a high this afternoon. Tonight, mostly cloudy with a sprinkle or two well after midnight tonight. Our low 43. Tomorrow, a sprinkle or two in the morning. Then partly cloudy, 63 on Sunday. Sunshine, 58. 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I'm meteorologist Sean Cable. Current temp now 37.
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0: 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It's a chilly 36 degrees. Frost advisory, of course, is in place, and freeze warnings for areas of far northern 101 country. Chilly start to what's going to be a lovely day otherwise. Let's get it started. It's a minute past six Friday. 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
1: From ABC News, I'm Sherry Preston. New York's governor and attorney general are set to give an update this morning about the investigation into a woman's allegations that she was gang raped at Cornell University 2 years ago. Cornell says it took disciplinary action against the fraternity brothers involved, but no criminal charges were ever filed. Students on campus reacting.
2: I think like a lot of people are very angry at the administration. And I think it's also brought a lot of people together in organizing and like in solidarity. I think more people are like making sure they like report things that they see.
1: A woman at the center of the incident has filed a civil lawsuit against Cornell. With his party trailing in the polls, President Trump hit the campaign trail this week to stump for Republicans in Texas and Oklahoma, telling voters to cast ballots as if his name was on there.
3: I feel a little foolish. You know, I'm saying go out and vote. They're going to win it unless I, but still go out and vote. But we're not worried about them. We're worried about Michigan. We're worried about Texas. We're worried about a few states.
1: Lawyers for Krista Pike say they want her sentence commuted. Pike is the convicted killer who did not die after two rounds of what was supposed to be a lethal drug in Tennessee's death chamber. She's currently hospitalized in critical condition. The police officer who shot a man to death in his own apartment in Texas in 2018 granted early parole.
4: Amber Geiger had just finished a 13-hour shift, was in uniform and on her phone when she opened the door to Unit 1478 in her apartment building. She lived in 1378, thought the man inside was an intruder in her apartment, and shot him to death. Charged with murder, convicted, and sentenced to 7 years in prison, Geiger has now been paroled 3 years early.
1: ABC's Jim Ryan, the captain of the Fly Dubai flight who helped thwart an attack and apparent attempt to crash the plane, says he was fighting for his life, but also realized if he didn't get up, the passengers on his plane would also lose their lives. You're listening to ABC News.
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1: Charges this morning in the case of the gun brought to daycare.
6: A mother and father in Michigan are facing charges after their 3-year-old brought mom's gun to daycare. Prosecutors say the boy took the holstered and loaded gun out of his backpack on Monday and passed it to other children before an employee intervened. The boy's mother is charged with unsafe storage of a firearm. His father, a Detroit police officer, faces a misdemeanor child abuse charge. They pleaded not guilty and were released on bond.
1: That's ABC's Sophie Flay. A consumer alert if you're a raw cheese fan. The FDA says Sierra Nevada Cheese Company is voluntarily recalling its raw cheese products over health concerns. ABC's Yuri Benajad with the ABC Medical Unit.
7: Now, the concern here is that it might be contaminated with E. coli. That's a bacteria that can cause food poisoning symptoms. So far, we've heard of 13 people that have been infected. 8 of them were actually so sick that they landed in the hospital. And 3 of those people had something called hemolytic uremic syndrome. That's something that can actually damage your blood vessels and be life-threatening and lead to kidney failure.
1: Las Vegas held 2 events overnight, marking 9 years since the Harvest Festival mass shooting that left 58 people dead and hundreds wounded. Nevada Governor Joe Lombardo.
8: As sheriff that night, I saw the terrible harm one person could inflict. I also saw people at risk their own lives to save someone they had never met.
1: Sherry Preston, ABC News.
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0: Good morning, Dave Brooks joining you. It is 6 past 6 on a chilly start to your Friday. Currently downtown, we're starting this weekend off at 36. News comes your way courtesy of Raphael's Bakery and Cafe. 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That's incoming next.
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14: This is Minnesota News Network. I'm John Anderson. Hundreds of thousands of Minnesotans are facing significantly more expensive health insurance next year. The average increase for individual and small group insurance plans is 17% for 2027. The state's Department of Commerce announced Thursday, raising costs for the 203,000 and 184,000 Minnesotans covered by individual and small group plans, respectively. Health insurance have raised rates by double-digit increases for 2 years in a row. Three large healthcare mergers are in the works, with the latest one announced this week between Health Partners and Essentia Health. During a Senate committee hearing, Senator Elise Mann said mergers are not the best plan for patients.
15: The answer to a tough market is not consolidation and decreasing of services and increasing of cost and making it so people can't get care. That worsens the market.
14: Republican Senator Bill Liske of Lonsdale agrees it starts with lawmakers.
16: We have to have a discussion across the board. Why is our healthcare system failing? Why are they consolidating? What policy have we made as a government body that is impacting them to the negative? And we need to have a better, more honest approach to that.
14: Health Partners and Essentia hope to have their merger completed by the first of the year. If you need to fill up the tank for the weekend, gas prices dropped again across Minnesota. A gallon of regular unleaded cost $4.24 this morning after another 2 cent drop. The price has dropped 13 cents since last week. And the price of diesel is also dropping, now averaging $6.21 a gallon, a drop of 12 cents since last week. This comes after a record-high September for the national average for gas prices, according to AAA. This is MNN.
0: Good morning. Dave Brooks joining
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0: getting ready for the Sports Report weekend mode. Minnesota Vikings looking to stay undefeated and perfect. They've got Sunday hosting the Miami Dolphins at U.S. Bank Stadium downtown Minneapolis. Here's hoping Justin Jefferson's ankle is going to be good to go. 3:05 kickoff Sunday afternoon. 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Minnesota Wild opened the regular season last night with a 3-1 win over the Nashville Predators at the Bridgestone Arena. Nick Foligno put in the first goal of the season. He wasn't alone. Newcomer Blake Coleman and Kirill Kaprizov also found the back of the net. Of course, you got to give a lot of credit to Quinn Hughes, too. He put it on the net, and Kirill the Thrill just kind of tipped it in. Not bad. 1-0 for the season. Still having some issues with TV as to where people can watch it. They've got their streaming deal only, but there's a couple other things that have popped up. But other providers, Comcast, I think, just got on board. DirecTV, not yet on board. So we're hoping for the best. The Wild's home opener will be Saturday. They'll be hosting the Boston Bruins at Grand Casino Arena downtown St. Paul. 7 o'clock face-off on Saturday night. Catch it on Wild Plus and also on our sister station, KSDC Channel 45 down in the Twin Cities. They'll have a handful of games, including this coming. But you can also hear it on our sister station, KBUN FM 104.5, tomorrow night. Major League Baseball, the wild card round last night. It wrapped up. The Atlanta Braves got a win and knocked out the Phillies, so that finishes out the wild card round. No games for tonight, but tomorrow the divisional series gets going. That's going to be best of five, and unlike where the top seed will have the entire series, they'll host the whole thing, now they'll just have home field. It will bounce back and forth. So Saturday, starting in the afternoon, the Cleveland Guardians will be hosting the Chicago White Sox at Progressive Field, noon first pitch. See it on TBS and streaming on HBO Max. Los Angeles Dodgers, the defending World Series champions, are hosting the Atlanta Braves, 3 o'clock first pitch Saturday. See it on Fox. The Tampa Bay Rays will host the New York Yankees at Tropicana Field, 5:30 first pitch Saturday, TBS and HBO Max. And the Milwaukee Brewers will be hosting the San Diego Padres at American Family Field in Milwaukee, 7:30 first pitch Friday night. See that on FS1. Best of five, first team to win three games will move on to the League Championship Series. So we'll see who's going to take that next step toward the World Series. My pick still stands. I think it's going to be Tampa Bay, Los Angeles with the Dodgers to repeat. But stay tuned. That's one idiot's opinion. So while one thing is wrapping up, the other getting ready to go. Next week, the NBA and the Minnesota Timberwolves fall training camp is going to kick off and get into gear. So ready or not, here we go. Hockey's underway and basketball getting ready to go as well. Timberwolves won't have their regular season start until the 21st. U of M Golden Gophers football. Saturday, they will be hosting the Michigan Wolverines. The Battle of the Little Brown Jug will be at Huntington Bank Stadium on campus. 11 a.m. kickoff tomorrow morning. BSU Beavers football. Tomorrow, they will be on the road taking on Northern State in Aberdeen, South Dakota. 6 o'clock kickoff tomorrow night. BHS Lumberjacks football. Tonight, they will be taking on the Brainerd Warriors. That'll be down in Brainerd. 7 o'clock kickoff tonight. That one you can hear on our sister station, KBUN FM 104.5 tonight. BSU Beavers hockey. The men have an exhibition game tonight. They'll be hosting St. Cloud State at Sanford Center. 6 o'clock faceoff. It's just an exhibition, but the women start the actual season tonight. They will be hosting the U of M Golden Gophers. That'll be a fun one, and that's going to be tonight at Sanford Center, 6 o'clock face-off, 2 o'clock face-off tomorrow night. I think I said that the men play tonight. They play tomorrow. It is now 13 past 6 on your Friday morning, KB 101 Weather Center forecast. Let's talk weather talk. Well, by now you know frost advisory is in effect. Temps usually get a little cooler, so for some reason, if you intended to keep things growing and neglected to do anything, you still have enough time. We might drop another degree or two. It's not impossible. And by the way, Bemidji officially right now is 36, so at least we're about 4 degrees above freezing, but not the case everywhere. Eventually, things are going to warm up nicely, sunny, but clouds will be increasing as we go. High flirting with 60, wind will be light out of the west. Tonight, with those clouds in charge, there could be an overnight shower, but it's just kind of a hit and miss kind of thing. Isolated is a good way to put it. Temps will drop to 44 tonight. Shouldn't be running into a frost advisory again tonight. Winds will remain light out of the south and east. Tomorrow, going to be a variably cloudy day. Heavy on the clouds, especially early in the day. We will get some sun, but an isolated raindrop or two. I wouldn't go alter any outdoor plans, but you could get spritzed out of whatever your outdoor plans are. Project should be fine, but don't let your jaw drop. One or two rogue isolated showers. 64 for the high. Wind will be out of the south about 5 to 15. Tomorrow night will drop down to about 41. Sunday looking very nice. Sunshine, 58. As we get back into next work week, we're going to have a pretty decent, pretty quiet stretch. I was talking earlier this week, somebody was forecasting from quote-unquote legitimate sources that there was the first blizzard of the year. Maybe that's a reference to something else, but it is not in reference to actual weather. In fact, not only is it going to be too warm for that, it's going to be too dry for anything. So, yeah, spreading rumors isn't very helpful. Next week, we're going to have high temps into the low mid-60s and pretty quiet and dry throughout. Downtown and around town, we have a radar screen that is clear and it's quiet. Barometer downtown, 30.28 and steady. It's a little up, a little down, kind of evens out on the wash. We'll call it steady. Wind out of the west, light, well under 10. We have a dew point at 33. The status around the land of 10,000 lakes. Eveleth is clear this morning. They're at 43. Detroit Lakes, clear and 43. Wasquish, clear, 46. Where's the cold spot? Well, there's one or two that have gone below freezing. Halleck is at 30. Roseau is at 31, as is Fauston. They're at 31. 31 in Big Fork. Let's see, anyone else? That looks to be about it. Downtown Bemidji, we're not quite there yet either. Mostly clear, a cloud or two, and 36. That is your forecast here at your weather station. That will bring you up to date from your news and information leader. It's 6:15 Friday morning. 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

Continuous Country, KB101. Blake Shelton, let him in anyway. Good morning, I'm Dave Brooks. Still a little under the weather, fighting off this cold. It's not the worst thing. It's not exactly monkeypox. I think we're over the hump, but we're moving forward. So those of you that when you come down with a cold, come down with a flu, you take something, you're right, during the daytime to get you through, DayQuil, NyQuil at night. Now, I won't lie, I do like NyQuil very, very much. It knocks me on my butt, though. And then when the morning comes, you spend all night, especially because you've got a cold, right? You're breathing through your mouth, which means you're snoring. And when you wake up in the morning, you've got some horrific film. And you're going to need steel wool and holy water and a priest brushing you five times, if that, to get it all out. It takes just a little while, you know? So then you're just going to need to cover that up by drinking coffee all day long. So what's that smell? Oh, that's the coffee breath. Oh, it smells like something underneath. Yeah, that'd be I had some horrible night's sleep. I mean, I was able to live through it, thank you, NyQuil, but still, yeah, it can be a tough one. We're

0: rounding the corner. We're getting there. We're getting better. But until then, Barry White will be your stunt host for the morning show, baby. All right, that's you can ask your parents who Barry White was. KB 101 forecast, a pretty decent first October weekend is incoming. But before that, newcomer and a great tune at that. 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
0: It is 6:30 on your Friday morning, at least downtown Bemidji, a little darker. It's not exactly a power outage, but the streetlights, at least downtown, are not on. Definitely makes things a little darker. Makes my jack-o'-lanterns pop in the KB101 window just a bit, so there's that. Here is newcomer Kevin Powers and an established booster rocket with Shaboozy. They move on Continuous Country KB101.

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0: Continuous Country, KB101, Be My Baby Tonight. John Michael Montgomery, good 90s throwback. Good morning. I'm Dave Brooks, 6:35 on your Friday morning. Here we are, the first weekend of October. Fall colors. Yeah, we're coming into peak mode now. Some places already there, others yet to go. You know, some folks, I've got some family in town from out of town, and so that, well, I hear it's really, really good here, and they're saying that Minnesota might even be better than Vermont when it, I don't know why I'm giving them a Minnesota accent, because they're not from here, but they're kind of, is this peak? So, well, it kind of comes. It depends on the trees. Some of them seems to be the birches. They seem to be the first to go. They go yellow. Of course, we got a little more wind yesterday when we were planning to. I had a nice maple tree that was just, like, on fire. Half of its leaves are now in the yard, so, you know, there's that. So we're getting there. It's a couple that are more on the green side. I've got one tree in my yard that hates me, because I won't do the yard cleanup until a little after Halloween, because, you know, needles and leaves are going to come down all October, and I only want to do it once. But this tree hates me. It'll hold on to its leaves until, like, it doesn't matter when I do the yard cleanup, even if I push it, I'm going to get it after the tree. It'll be a waiting game. Who's going to outweigh me? If I did it on Thanksgiving, it would drop them the next day. It always drops its leaves the next day. So I'm not really going to worry about it. I'll just do it whenever I do it, probably early November, because I'm only going to do it once, at least until springtime, and you pick up the stuff that came down over the winter months. So we're there. But in the meantime, with cooler temps as well, yeah, hot apple cider, fall colors, take it in, my friends, take it in. Northern Minnesota, we're just about entering peak color mode right now. Get out and enjoy it. We've got your forecast breakdown to take in the fall blend of splendors and colors and marvelousness. 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
0: 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Frost advisory is in effect across all of 101 country. There is a freeze warning to farther northern portions of 101 country. And by the way, the temps have slipped just another couple of degrees. Tends to happen. Some places are below freezing and some are getting close to that. So keeping the growing season going, by now, you've already made your preparations. Despite the frosty, chilly start, which is typical for October, it will be a sunny, lovely day, about 59 for the high. Wind light from the west. Clouds will increase tonight. We'll drop down to 44. Now, overnight and through tomorrow, a spit and a spat. We're talking isolated rogue raindrops. Nothing much, nothing I would go alter plans for, but you might get a little something spritz on you, chase you in, possibly. Project should be fine, and if you do get some raindrops, 30 minutes, 60 minutes tops should be over and out. Otherwise cloudy, but as that disturbance comes through, we'll see less clouds, more sun, but a mix of both. 64 for the high tomorrow at a south breeze, about 5 to 15, then shifting out of the west. Even nicer for Sunday, sunny and 58. Current conditions and the radar next.
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0: Downtown and around town, radar's clear. Barometer downtown is steady. Winds are light from the west, and we're at a chilly 34. That is your forecast here at your weather station. Here's a message for all my exes. Here's Lauren Elena and Chase Matthew joining forces on Continuous Country KB101.

0: Continuous Country KB101. Gotta rethink some things. That's Luke Combs. Good morning. I'm Dave Brooks. It's about 11 minutes in front of 7 on your Friday morning. That is off of his brand new 6th album, The Way I Am. Gotta love Luke Combs. Good morning. I'm Dave Brooks. Say it with me now. There's no place like home. That's what you're thinking as you're pulling out of the driveway, off to school, off to work. And starting Monday, we're going to echo that sentiment. The Acme Tools, There's No Place Like Home contest presented by Hills Country Greenhouse. 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
1: What's up, y'all? It's Fitz, the guy who plays the hits from the Country Top 40 Countdown. And last weekend, Stella Lefty took Boston all the way to number one. But can she hold on? Because there's a whole lot of country music knocking on that door. Friday Night Lights, Hometown Memories, and the 40 Biggest Songs in America. And we're headed home to number one on CT40's Where We Come From, the Homecoming Special. Don't miss it this weekend. I'll see you for all the hits on the Country Top 40 with Fitz right here.
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0: 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KB101, she is the loneliest girl in the world. That's Casey Musgraves. 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It's a frosty 34 downtown. Let's get ready to start the weekend. It's time now for ABC News.
1: From ABC News, I'm Sherry Preston. As the governor of New York appoints New York's attorney general to oversee the Cornell rape investigation, we are learning more about the night 2 years ago. The woman of the case says seven men sexually assaulted her in a campus frat house. Here's ABC's Aaron Katursky.
2: This morning, for the first time, we're seeing the room inside the Chi Phi house at Cornell, where Jane Doe says she was drugged and raped by multiple fraternity brothers. Footage obtained by ABC News was taken weeks later after Cornell suspended the chapter. And we're reading more of those vile Snapchat messages shared among more than 50 fraternity brothers during the alleged assault. The friend Jane Doe went to see that night messaging the group a photo that appears to show her in the bedroom. One brother asking, "Shop still open?"
1: The woman has sued Cornell. The school says it did a thorough investigation. More of those on board the flight that was nearly brought down over Saudi Arabia this week are speaking out about what happened. ABC's Tom Sufi Burridge.
3: The heroic Indian captain who was stabbed in the cockpit of that Fly Dubai flight before managing to open the door and let people in, speaking out from his hospital bed. Smit Mashar on a video call with India's Prime Minister, describing the moments after he was attacked by his fellow pilot, saying, "At that moment, I was fighting for my life."
1: The alleged attacker is under arrest. Still no clear motive for why he did it. Attorneys for Krista Pike, the death row inmate who survived her execution on Tennessee's death row, says they're outraged by what happened and are now asking her sentence be commuted.
4: The victim's family is also outraged by this, saying Colleen Soule cannot rest until the execution is complete. Pike would have been the first woman executed in Tennessee in more than 200 years, but it's now unclear what happens next in this case.
1: ABC's Whit Johnson. In about a half hour, we will get unemployed. Employment numbers for the month of September. Analysts think another 90,000 jobs were added to the economy that month. You're listening to ABC News.
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9: Terrifying moment on Interstate 80 in Omaha when a semi jackknifed right in front of Tyler Cross. He caught it on his dash cam. It's a miracle he was able to stop in time. That same system spawning multiple tornadoes in the plains. Storm chasers documenting the destruction as this twister touched down northwest of Wichita.
10: Structures are getting hit.
9: Thankfully, no one was hurt.
1: That's ABC's Alex Perez. 7 years to the day after she was convicted of murdering a man in his own apartment, a former Dallas police officer has been granted parole and released from prison. Here's ABC's Jim Ryan.
11: She claimed that she mistook Botham John for an intruder in her apartment. But given that Officer Amber Geiger is white and the man she shot was black, the racial tension in the case was palpable. After 7 years in prison,
12: she's remorseful. She showed remorse from the beginning,
11: says her attorney, Robert Rogers. Civil rights leaders have expressed disappointment at Geiger's early release from a 10-year prison sentence. Jim Ryan, ABC News in Dallas-Fort Worth.
1: A new crew arrives at the International Space Station in just 8 hours aboard a SpaceX rocket.
13: New Dragon copy is docking complete. And go to sub-entry 4.012 and 4.400.
1: The four-member crew is captained by Jessica Watkins, who you just heard. She becomes the first woman, black woman, to captain an International Space Station crew. Sherry Preston, ABC News.
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0: Good morning. Dave Brooks joining you. It is 7 past 7 on your Friday morning. We're off and rolling here with KB101 and a frosty start at that. 35 currently downtown. 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
15: More than 320,000 Minnesotans are losing their current Medicare Advantage plans for 2027. Blue Cross Blue Shield of Minnesota is eliminating most of its existing plans, affecting about 250,000 people. Medica, Health Partners, United Healthcare, and Humana are also cutting plans or leaving some counties. Insurers say rising medical and prescription drug costs are forcing them to scale back coverage. Medicare open enrollment begins October 15th and runs through December 7th. A Hennepin County judge is issuing a gag order in the state murder case of Vance Belter. The defendant has already been convicted in federal court in last summer's attack on state legislators and their spouses. The gag order bans Belter, witnesses, or any victims from speaking to the media or the public about the case until the next court hearing on Monday. The defendant is accused of shooting and killing House Speaker Melissa Hortman and her husband. State Senator John Hoffman and his wife were also shot, but they recovered. The Fond du Lac Band is bringing its first cannabis shop to Duluth in 2027. A Nang native cannabis company plans to open the store early next year behind the Fond Duluth Casino. The $2 million project will include a 2,000-square-foot store and delivery service. The location is expected to create 25 jobs and will be Anang's third retail cannabis shop. Band officials say the project will support efforts to revitalize downtown Duluth. And the Minnesota cold weather rule went into effect on Thursday, beginning its seven-month window from October 1st to April 30th. Under the rule, eligible residential energy customers are protected from service disconnection, specifically if the disconnection affects the customer's primary heating source. It does not prevent winter shutoff if customers don't commit to a payment plan and don't make agreed-to payments on time. It's also a good time to remind that the Bemidji Area United Way Coats for the Community Drive is nearing its culmination. Donations of gently used or new winter clothing in all sizes will be accepted through this upcoming Tuesday at Dress Club Cleaners on Minnesota Avenue in Bemidji and Lukens Village Foods North and South locations. Free distribution will follow next Saturday, October 10th, at the First Lutheran Church in Bemidji from 9 till noon. 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
17: This is Minnesota News Network. I'm John Anderson. The attorney for Renee Good's family says justice will prevail in the case against the ICE agent and the federal government for the shooting that took the life of Renee. Antonio Romanucci said,
18: "We will work tirelessly to ensure that the rule of law does prevail, that democracy does not die, that our country moves forward under its principles, and we will ensure that our civil rights are preserved in the name of Renee Good."
17: The family has filed 2 lawsuits against the federal government for the deadly shooting and for violating Renee's civil rights. It's been a deadly summer on Minnesota roads, and law enforcement has been busy writing tickets for speeding. The Minnesota Department of Public Safety Office of Traffic Safety reports that more than 300 agencies across Minnesota issued more than 51,000 speeding citations during the annual summer enforcement campaign. During the period of Memorial Day through Labor Day, also known as the 100 deadliest days on the road, Minnesota had 154 traffic deaths. That was an increase of 40 lives lost from the previous year. High prices at the grocery store and gas pump may have consumers worried about their holiday budgets. But University of Minnesota marketing professor George John says those highly visible prices can have an outsized effect on how people feel about the economy.
19: We think about how much we spent in gas last month. We think about how much I spent in ground beef because these are salient items. And so we react to that. But honestly, if you look at the data, it's driven more by the overall economy. The overall economy is surprisingly strong.
17: George says overall income and broader economic conditions can be more important to a holiday spending than the price of any single product.
0: Good morning. Dave Brooks joining you 13 now past 7 on your Friday morning. Your weekend preparation sports report. 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
0: 13 past 7 Friday morning, Kevin Jackson, the world of sports. And those that are curious know Kevin Jackson does not have to think too much about picking out his wardrobe. It's like the collision of sports time of year. It's pretty much sports, sports, sports, sports, sports.
22: We got basketball just about to go in. Hockey is going. Baseball playoffs are going. Football is going.
0: Even college hockey is getting going this weekend.
22: Yeah,
0: so
22: college hockey. We've got volleyball. I mean, you've got everything.
0: Depending on your team, baseball wrapping up.
22: Yes.
0: Not the Twins, but.
22: Nope, not the Twins. But the Wild did get it started last night in Nashville, Tennessee, and got a 3-1 win in Music City over the Predators. Nick Foligno started the scoring in the first. Newcomer Blake Coleman got a goal in his Wild debut, and of course, Kirill Kaprizov came through. He tipped in a Quinn Hughes shot early in the third, and Jesper Wallstedt was 19 of 20 in net. The Wild, pretty good in home opener, in season openers, 15-9-2 all time, and they won the last four. They'll see if they can win their home opener tomorrow at Grand Casino Arena when they host the Bruins at 7 o'clock. Meanwhile, the Gopher football team getting ready to face Michigan, a busy football weekend. Let's actually start tonight. The Lumberjack football team in Brainerd to take on the Warriors at 7 o'clock in the battle for Babe's Bell. 6 o'clock for Lumberjacks Live on the Bun Sports Radio 104.5 and online on the Lumberjack Radio Network YouTube channel. Tomorrow morning, 11 a.m., the Gopher football team is taking on Michigan in the battle for the Little Brown Jug. 11 o'clock kickoff, 9 o'clock pregame. We have that one on KBUN Plus, FM 100.1. Gophers are 3-1, as are Michigan. But Michigan really should be 2-2. And then, of course, got the Beavers in action tomorrow night, 6 o'clock in Aberdeen, South Dakota. They're taking on Northern State, the Beavers coming off the big homecoming win. And the Vikings will host the Dolphins Sunday afternoon at 3:05. Pregame is at 1. That's on the Bun Sports Radio 104.5. Vikings will probably be without Justin Jefferson. He did not practice again yesterday. So that's your football weekend. What else you got going on? We got the baseball playoffs, as Dave noted. Wild card round is now over. The Braves beat the Phillies yesterday 6-2, so it'll be Atlanta off to L.A. to take on the Dodgers in the opening game of that division series. The other one has the Padres in Milwaukee to take on the Brewers. In the American League, it's divisional. The Cleveland Guardians are hosting the White Sox starting tomorrow, and Tampa Bay Rays hosting the Yankees in an East battle. Locally, the Lumberjack girls tennis team got a 6-1 win at Fergus Falls yesterday. Liz Peterson, Bailey Roop, Natalie Wongberg, and Piper Whiting got the wins in singles. Lily Karen and Millie Cannott, and Naomi Johnson and Emma Carlson in doubles. And then a 6-1 win at Sartell with Peterson, Roop, and Wongberg getting wins again. Karen and Cannott, Johnson and Zoe McNallan, and Carlson and Nora Friese also getting wins. They're now 14-6, and the regular season is over. They're at the Section 8-3-8 team tournament on Tuesday. Girls soccer team rolled over Fergus Falls 8-0 to improve to 9-4-2 on the year. Riella Ceballos had a pair of goals. Bergen Bakke, Rylan Larson, and Hannah Quinn scored, as did Abby Bakavoy. Stella Schoonover had two goals. That puts her at 23 on the year, a new Bemidji High School single-season record. Bryn Clares had four saves for the shutout, and the Jacks will host Detroit Lakes on Tuesday. Boys soccer team, a 1-1 draw with Brainerd yesterday. Ani Novak got the goal. Landon Reaver the assist. It was Novak's first varsity goal. Bemidji now 3-9-2. They're at Ricori tomorrow at 2, and we will have it on the Lumberjack Radio Network. Lumberjacks live at 1:45 on the Bun Sports Radio 104.5 and on the Lumberjack Radio Network YouTube channel. Lumberjack girls swimmers and divers fell to Ricori 98-87. The 200 medley, 400 free, and 200 free relay teams took first. Ellie Will won the 200 free and the 500 free. Kiara Strootman, the 200 IM, and they will host Wilmer Tuesday. Lumberjack volleyball team fell in 5 to Sartell last night. Nora Jacobson had 9 kills and 17 digs. Eliana Frank had 9 kills, and they will be at Wilmer on Thursday. BSU's cross-country teams are at the Jimmy Invite today. Women's soccer will host number 7 Minnesota State today at 5 at Chet Anderson Stadium. St. Cloud State Sunday at 1. Volleyball team is at Winona State today at 5, and at number 5 Concordia St. Paul tomorrow at 2. And the BSU men's and women's hockey teams both opening up the season at home tonight. This weekend, the women open up tonight, hosting number 3 Minnesota at 6. And then they'll have the Gophers again tomorrow afternoon at 2. While the Beaver men will host St. Cloud State tomorrow night at 6:07 at Sanford Center in their season opener. High school volleyball in Paul Bunyan Country last night. Northam Kellyer beat Walker Hackensack Akeley in 5. Nevis, a 3-1 win over LaPorte. The Tigers are now 11-7 on the year. LaPorte 10-10. Black Duck swept Cass Lake Bina. Red Lake was swept by Clearbrook-Gonvick. Faustin improved to 10-4 with a 3-0 win over Winnemac. Bagley lost in 4 to Fertile Belle Trammy. They fall to 10-5 on the season. Chisholm swept Deer River. Park Rapids fell in 4 to Hawley, and Monaga was swept by Wadena Deer Creek. And that is what's going on in sports this morning.
0: Thank you, Kevin Jackson.
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0: 19 past 7 Friday morning, KB101 Weekend Weather Center forecast comes your way courtesy of Higgins Heating, Air Conditioning, and Refrigeration. Well, a chilly start, but it is October. This is to be expected, but that frost advisory remains in effect. There's a freeze warning in effect for farther northern portions of 101 country, and a few places did go sub-zero. Frosty day will give way to a sunny day, high flirting with 60. Wind will be out of the west, pretty light and uneventful. Clouds will thicken up tonight, will drop to 44. Now, overnight and tomorrow, there will be a few popcorn chances for a rogue raindrop or two. I wouldn't go alter any plans. But if your jaw should drop as some raindrops come down 30 minutes, 60 minutes long, and that'll be it, said and done, don't be in complete shock. We'll get a mix of sun and clouds tomorrow. 64, decent all throughout. Some places may miss out on any raindrops entirely. South breeze about 5 to 15. Sunday looking good, though. Sunny and 58. Current conditions and the radar next.
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0: Downtown and around town, the radar screen, clear, quiet, uneventful. We've got the barometric pressure currently steady. It's a little up, little down, but it evens out in the wash. So we'll call it steady, 30.30. Wind is out of the west, light, right, well under 10. We have a dew point at 33. The status around the land of 10,000 lakes, who is at or below freezing? Well, Halleck, Roseau, they're currently at 30. War Road is at 32. Let's see, who else? 31 is in Big Fork. That's about it. Currently downtown Bemidji, we've got a good start to the day, a cloud or two, and 35. That is your forecast here at your weather station. That will bring you up to date here at your news and information leader. 21 past 7 Friday morning. 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

continuous country. KB101, with a woman you love, that's Justin Moore. That's off of his 2023 seventh album, Stray Dog. And he's going to be in concert tonight. Well, down the road, technically, yes, Mystic Lake Casino down in the Twin Cities. Should be a good show tonight. Don't know anyone that's going, but I know some folks that are big, big fans of Justin Moore. Good morning. I'm Dave Brooks. Spending time with friends and family. I've got a kind of a guy's weekend coming this weekend. It'll be fun. I've got a birthday coming next week. I've got some family in

0: town, and they said, let's do it for the weekend. What's up their sleeves? I don't know exactly, since it's, it's kind of, but it's kind of for me in a way. I'm kind of out of it. But getting together with a brother and some buddies and a cousin, it's guys only, no wives, no girlfriends, nothing like that. It'll be a fun one. So, don't know what's exactly going to be up the sleeves, but if you see me limping on Monday, mentally, physically, or otherwise, you might have an idea for it. But it's going to be a fun, good time. Couple of projects, I'm sure, one or two, and I don't know, maybe something Halloween-y. I have a feeling there might be some trap shooting involved. It could very well be the case. So the smell of gunpowder and wood fires, they could both be scents. Maybe a pumpkin pie, you never know. We've got a chance for you to get in and win. We call it the Trivia Challenge. You can win something lovely, maybe even tasty of your own right. It is next on the KB101 Morning Show. Good luck to you.
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0: 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And there's two categories. Your job is to pick the category that you think is going to lead you to victory. It'll lead to a question. Get that question right, and the victory is yours. Good prize opportunities. 218-444-1011 or toll-free 1-888-77-KB101. Dial carefully and the best of luck to you. Good morning and welcome to the Trivia Challenge. What is your name and where are you joining me from?
10: Ray Victor in Missouri.
0: Hey, good morning to you. I'm having a hard time understanding you. Say your name one more time.
10: Ray Victor.
0: Ray, good morning. How are you this morning?
10: Good.
0: I'm glad to hear it. Two categories. Are you ready to pick?
10: Yeah.
0: All right. Category number one, big and bold. Or category number two, roll on. Which category would you like to go with?
10: Number one.
0: Big and bold. Good luck to you. Brady, do you have any personal heroes in your life?
10: Personal what?
0: Personal heroes in your life. This is related to the question, in fact.
10: Mom.
0: That's good. Mom's got to definitely get a poor... I think you just got a raise in your allowance, by the way, Bray. But according to the American Film Institute, they voted as the number one movie hero of all time. Who do you think the American Film Institute voted as the number one movie hero of all time? And I'll give you a hint. It's not Luke Skywalker. It's not Captain Kirk. This is a character that actually got its start on the pages, and I don't mean script pages, in a book that also has a movie version.
10: Superman
0: is a good guess, but it's not that right answer. Bray, if you want to call me back, you certainly can. Superman would be worthy, but wouldn't be the correct answer. So I did give a hint. This is a character that got its start in literature, and there's a film version of it, but it's considered movie-wise, and I would say on page two, it's got to be a pretty good hero, the number one movie hero ever. Good morning to you, and welcome to the Trivia Challenge. What is your name, and where are you calling from?
3: Nick.
0: You got your radio turned up, so you've got an echo effect. If you could turn your radio down, would be good. Nick, who is the, according to the American Film Institute, number one movie hero ever?
3: Spider-Man.
0: We're going superheroes, but it's not a superhero, so it's not Spider-Man. Nick, not a bad question, not a bad answer. He's certainly setting some movie records this summer, Spidey, but it's not Superman, it's not Spider-Man. It's not. It's from literature, not comic books, so it's not a superhero. Good morning to you, and welcome to the Trivia Challenge. What is your name, and where are you calling from?
11: Anne from Bemidji.
0: Well, Sam, good morning. Who is the number one movie hero of all time, according to the American Film Institute?
11: Atticus Finch.
0: Atticus Finch. Did you read To Kill a Mockingbird yet? Maybe it'd be a little early for you.
11: No.
0: No, it's a really good one. When you get a little older, like middle school, it'll be a good one. That's it was required reading for me in 7th grade, 8th grade, I think it was. And there's a good movie with Gregory Peck that played the role, To Kill a Mockingbird. Great book, great movie, great answer. Sam, hold tight. I'm going to get some details from you and to you, okay?
11: Okay.
0: All right, hold tight. Atticus Finch. Some people saying, who? Well, you might not have read it yet, but it's coming up. It's required reading, To Kill a Mockingbird. Great book, great story, and Gregory Peck's take on the role in the big screen version was fantastic. Considered the number one movie hero ever. Yeah, outranks the superheroes. Your next chance to get in with the Trivia Challenge comes up again every weekday morning, including Monday morning, 7:30 here on the KB101 Morning Show. Well, heroes, right, that turn you into big kids. So does this one. Here's newcomer John Morgan on Continuous Country, KB101.

0: Continuous Country, KB101. Just a kid, myself, John Morgan. Good morning. I'm Dave Brooks. Well, I got to give kudos to you parents. You've been doing a good job with your kids, bringing them up, raising them up. I mean, like in every generation, there's always exceptions. But overall, generally, pretty good. I can remember some of those good tips when I was a kid that probably still hold true today. If somebody calls the house, of course, nowadays you don't really have a house phone like you used to, but maybe mom or dad leaves their phone on the table or whatever. Can you pick that up for me? Or maybe you get a call on your phone. Some kids do have phones, not all of them. If it's somebody asking for mom and dad, somebody that's calling, I'm calling from the such and such corporation, they're clearly not calling for you. You don't want to say, I'm home alone right now. You say, mom and dad are in the other room. They're kind of busy. They can't really answer the phone. What can I take down as a message for you? That's a good one. And even I've noticed when we do the trivia challenge, we get some kids like Ann. It was Ann. Sorry, Ann. I was calling you Sam on the air. I apologize. Ann called. Ann won. I have to mail certificates or I give the option for mom and dad to pick it up. But I never ask kids for the phone number, ever, ever. I just don't. And there have been some occasions where, hey, winner, I'm going to send you this certificate. What's your mailing address? And they won't give it to me, which is smart. I totally get that, and that is totally fair. Mom and dad, we're going to have it here for you to pick up if that's the option. Totally fine. So you're doing a good job bringing those kids up right, giving out information, especially in this day and age. It's something that the least amount that you can give out, the better off it is. Even some places when you sign in and it's not your bank, it's some random place. Hey, what are the last four digits of your social security number? Don't give it out. Don't give it out. And when you get those emails that say, hey, you've got a such and such problem with your account, click here and we'll fix it. No. Odds are pretty good it's some sort of scam and it's not taking you to Netflix or whatever it is. It's taking you to some far off Saudi prince that really, you know, you get the idea. That and other good tips moving forward into this first October weekend. KB101 Weather Center forecast. That's in next.
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0: 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KB101 Weekend Weather Center forecast comes your way courtesy of Paul Bunyan Communications. 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You're a member. Patchy frost is giving way this morning to a sunny day, about 59. Very lovely first October weekend. Winds light from the west. Clouds will thicken up tonight, which means that thermal blanket will be with us. We won't drop as low, 44 for the low, so no more frosty evening for now. Overnight and through tomorrow, maybe a spritz. Maybe. We're talking about something that's going to come through. It's going to be a roll of the dice. Some people will not get it. Some people might get it. It might kind of sprinkle on you, shower on you, 30 minutes, half hour, hour, something like that. And don't let your jaw drop should something happen tomorrow. So eventually the clouds will break. We'll get some sun, but a mix of both tomorrow. 64 for the high and a south breeze, 5 to 15. A nicer, more consistently so. Sunday, sunny and 58. Current conditions and the radar next.
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0: Downtown and around town, radar is clear, barometer steady, wind is pretty light and uneventful. 36 downtown Bemidji, and that is your forecast right here from your weather station. 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
7: He's a ranch hand in a pinch, man. 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

0: say so. Continuous Country, KB101. Yeah, just say so. That's Dan and Shay. Good morning. 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

0: Continuous Country, KB101, phone, keys, wallet. Yeah, but got it. We're good. That's Lainey Wilson's latest. John Mayer helping her out on guitar. Good morning. I'm Dave Brooks. It's about a minute shy of 8 on your Friday morning. Yeah, we want to be included. We want to feel like we're on the inside track. And sometimes some things, not so much. And sometimes it's just because there's so much. You can't do everything. Whether it's being a part of the thing, going to the party, or whatever the case. Anyone can go buy a ticket and go to the game. Sure. Maybe it's a show. Oh, did you see the latest episode of such and such? No. Like Breaking Bad, for example. It's one of those shows that's highest up on the list as far as some of the greatest shows, certainly modern. I personally, and I love shows, love movies, I've seen 3 episodes of it. That's it. Well, how come? Well, just haven't seen it all. There's 900 million shows, and I don't just mean the current ones. I mean some of the all-time greats. If I'm going to sit down and say goodbye to social life or, you know, being a parent or anything like that, you're going to have to if you're going to see it all. Sometimes to let a few things go, it's not the worst thing. We are KBHP, Bemidji, Walker, Park Rapids, and Rosby, a service of Paul Bunyan Broadcasting and streaming online, KB101FM.com. Chilly start to the day, 36 and rising. It's time now for ABC News.
1: I'm Sherry Preston. Final jobs report before the midterms. We've just learned that U.S. employers added a disappointing 29,000 jobs to the economy in September when 90,000 were expected. The unemployment rate has also ticked up. ABC's Jim Ryan with more on how much Americans who are working are making.
2: Job growth has improved over the past year and unemployment has stayed relatively low at 4.2% in September. But wage growth is a potential problem area. Average earnings last month rose 3% to $37.81 an hour, compared with September of last year, but that's been outpaced by inflation spurred by the U.S.-Iran war.
1: New York Attorney General Tish James has been appointed special prosecutor to oversee the Cornell rape case, as New York Governor Kathy Hochul says she no longer has confidence in the local DA who did not file charges 2 years ago when it happened. ABC's Aaron Katursky with more on new evidence.
3: We're reading more of those vile Snapchat messages shared among more than 50 fraternity brothers during the alleged assault. The friend Jane Doe went to see that night messaging the group a photo that appears to show her in the bedroom. One brother asking, shop still open? Another saying, LFG. That friend of Jane Doe's inviting them all to the room, writing, boys, come whip it out.
1: The woman is suing Cornell and the frat. In Tennessee, still a lot of questions about the botched execution of Krista Pike.
4: The state's Department of Corrections saying it followed protocol, which has been used more than 100 times in that county without fail. Witnesses say Pike first gave her last words as she received the initial dose of the sedative. Witnesses report hearing moaning and snoring before the second lethal injection was attempted. Then they could hear her breathing loudly for nearly an hour.
1: ABC's Whit Johnson, the captain of the Fly Dubai plane that almost went down over Saudi Arabia, says he thought he was going to die when his co-pilot attacked him. But he thought also if he didn't get the cockpit door open, all the passengers on board would die too. You're listening to ABC News.
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1: AI is being put to work to try to catch wildfires before they get out of control.
9: There are more than 1,300 360-degree cameras across California. It's powered by Alert California. They've partnered with Microsoft, and now Microsoft is providing the AI technology to notice a change, to process the data from these cameras and detect when a wildfire is emerging.
1: That's ABC's Jacqueline Lee. Maryland Governor Wes Moore is forming a bipartisan group of governors to address concerns about artificial intelligence. He argues that states need to act due to federal inaction on the issue. Flyers worldwide could see higher prices thanks to a remote airport in the South Pacific. ABC's Dave Packer explains.
10: Midway Atoll, about 1,300 miles northwest of Honolulu, has no commercial passenger service, but its airport serves as an emergency landing site for thousands of flights crossing the Pacific. Airlines say closing the facility could mean longer routes, higher operating costs, and fewer destinations. The Federal Aviation Administration says the airport's infrastructure is deteriorating and needs major work in the coming years. The agency considering whether to provide funding. Estimated cost, over $100 million. Dave Packer, ABC News.
1: Fans of Chili's now have a new chance to flaunt their love of the restaurant. The chain has started launching a fashion line, the Suburban Collection, featuring hoodies, hats, and accessories. Sherry Preston, ABC News.
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14: More than 320,000 Minnesotans are losing their current Medicare Advantage plans for 2027. Blue Cross Blue Shield of Minnesota is eliminating most of its existing plans, affecting about 250,000 people. Medica, Health Partners, United Healthcare, and Humana are also cutting plans or leaving some counties. Insurers say rising medical and prescription drug costs are forcing them to scale back coverage. Medicare open enrollment begins October 15th and runs through December 7th. A Hennepin County judge is issuing a gag order in the state murder case of Vance Belter. The defendant has already been convicted in federal court in last summer's attack on state legislators and their spouses. The gag order bans Belter, witnesses, or any victims from speaking to the media or the public about the case until the next court hearing on Monday. The defendant is accused of shooting and killing House Speaker Melissa Hortman and her husband. State Senator John Hoffman and his wife were also shot, but they recovered. The Fond du Lac Band is bringing its first cannabis shop to Duluth in 2027. A Nang native cannabis company plans to open the store early next year behind the Fond du Lac Casino. The $2 million project will include a 2,000-square-foot store and delivery service. The location is expected to create 25 jobs and will be Anang's third retail cannabis shop. Band officials say the project will support efforts to revitalize downtown Duluth. And the Minnesota cold weather rule went into effect on Thursday, beginning its seven-month window from October 1st to April 30th. Under the rule, eligible residential energy customers are protected from service disconnection, specifically if the disconnection affects the customer's primary heating source. It does not prevent winter shutoff if customers don't commit to a payment plan and don't make agreed-to payments on time. It's also a good time to remind that the Bemidji Area United Way Coats for the Community Drive is nearing its culmination. Donations of gently used or new winter clothing in all sizes will be accepted through this upcoming Tuesday at Dress Club Cleaners on Minnesota Avenue in Bemidji and Lukens Village Foods North and South locations. Free distribution will follow next Saturday, October 10th, at the First Lutheran Church in Bemidji from 9 till noon. Now you're up to date at Continuous Country, KB101. For more news and Kev Jackson's Daily Chat Pod, go to BemidjiNow.com, where you'll also find the Community Health tab brought to you through a partnership with the Minnesota Department of Health, North Country Community Health Services, and Beltrami County Community Health Services.
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17: This is Minnesota News Network. I'm John Anderson. Hundreds of thousands of Minnesotans are facing significantly more expensive health insurance next year. The average increase for individual and small group insurance plans is 17% for 2027. The state's Department of Commerce announced Thursday, raising costs for the 203,000 and 184,000 Minnesotans covered by individual and small group plans, respectively. Health insurance have raised rates by double-digit increases for 2 years in a row. Three large healthcare mergers are in the works, with the latest one announced this week between Health Partners and Essentia Health. During a Senate committee hearing, Senator Elise Mann said mergers are not the best plan for patients.
18: The answer to a tough market is not consolidation and decreasing of services and increasing of cost and making it so people can't get care. That worsens the market.
17: Republican Senator Bill Liske of Lonsdale agrees it starts with lawmakers.
19: We have to have a discussion across the board. Why is our healthcare system failing? Why are they consolidating? What policy have we made as a government body that is impacting them to the negative? And we need to have a better, more honest approach to that.
17: Health Partners and Essentia hope to have their merger completed by the first of the year. If you need to fill up the tank for the weekend, gas prices dropped again across Minnesota. A gallon of regular unleaded cost $4.24 this morning after another 2-cent drop. The price has dropped 13 cents since last week. And the price of diesel is also dropping, now averaging $6.21 a gallon, a drop of 12 cents since last week.
0: Good morning, Dave Brooks joining you. It is 10 past 8 on your Friday morning, your weekend preparation sports reports. 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
0: It's 11 past 8 on your Friday morning. Let's get into your sports report. Big, busy, transitional weekend. The Wild start 1-0, Kevin Jackson, and the Vikings hopefully go for 4-0.
21: That's what we're rooting for.
0: And the Twins are, they're planning their golf vacations.
21: Yes, as are the Lynx.
0: Yes, true.
21: Yeah.
0: Both kind of disappointing.
21: But yes, the Wild, with a nice 3-1 win on the road to open the season last night in Nashville. Started off with Nick Foligno. Then Blake Coleman, one of the new guys, got a goal. And Kirill Kaprizov tapped in a Quinn Hughes shot early in the third to ice it. Jesper Wallstedt was 19 of 20 in net. And the Wild have a pretty good record in season openers. 15-9-2 in their history. And they've won the last four. Now let's see if they can do it with their home opener tomorrow night when they host the Bruins at 7 o'clock. Meanwhile, a lot of football this weekend. It'll start with the Lumberjacks tonight. The Jacks are in Brainerd to take on the Warriors in the battle for Babe's Bell. 7 o'clock kickoff. Lumberjacks live at 6. We'll have it on the Bun Sports Radio 104.5 online on the Lumberjack Radio Network YouTube channel. Meanwhile, tomorrow morning, we got the Gophers hosting Michigan at 11 a.m., battle for the Little Brown Jug, 9 o'clock pregame. That's on KBUN Plus, FM 100.1, both teams 3-1. I think it's a very winnable game for the Gophers. Then tomorrow night, the BSU Beavers will try to make it 2 in a row as they head to Aberdeen, South Dakota to face Northern State in a 6 o'clock kickoff. And we wrap it up Sunday with the Vikings taking on the Miami Dolphins 3:05 at U.S. Bank Stadium. 1 o'clock pregame on the Bun Sports Radio 104.5. Justin Jefferson did not practice with the team yesterday as he continues to recover from an ankle injury. Meanwhile, Major League Baseball playoffs. The Braves advance to the National League Division Series. A wild card round is over. The Braves beat the Phillies 6-2. So it'll be the Braves and the Dodgers in one National League Series, San Diego and Milwaukee in the other. In the American League, it's Cleveland and the White Sox and the Rays and the Yankees. Locally, a lot of stuff going on. Let's start with the Lumberjack girls tennis team, who wrapped up the season with a pair of 6-1 wins yesterday at Fergus Falls and at Sartell. Against the Otters, Liz Peterson, Bailey Roop, Natalie Wongberg, and Piper Whiting got wins in singles. And Peterson, Roop, and Wongberg had wins against Sartell. In the Fergus Falls match, it was Lily Karen and Millie Cannot and Naomi Johnson and Emma Carlson picking up wins in doubles. Karen and Cannot, Johnson and Zoe McNallan, Carlson and Nora Friese got wins in doubles against Sartell. They're 14-6, and the Section 8-3A team tournament is Tuesday. Lumberjack girls soccer team, an 8-0 win at Fergus Falls last night. Riella Ceballos had a pair of goals, as did Bergen Bakke, Rylan Larson, Hannah Quinn, and Abby Bakavoy. Stella Schoonover scored a pair of goals. That put her at 23 for the season. That is a new Bemidji High School single-season record. Bryn Claire's made 4 saves. The Jacks are 9-4-2. They host Detroit Lakes Tuesday. Boys soccer team at a 1-1 tie with Brainerd. Ani Novak got his first career goal. The Jacks are 3-9-2, and they'll be at Recori tomorrow at 2. We have it on the Lumberjack Radio Network. 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Girls swimmers and divers fell to Recori last night, 98-87. The 200 medley, 400 free, and 200 free relay teams all got first place finishes. Ellie Will won the 200 free and the 500 free, and Kiara Strootman won the 200 IM. They'll host Wilmer Tuesday at the high school pool. And the Lumberjack volleyball team lost to Sartell in 5 sets last night. Nora Jacobson had 9 kills and 17 digs. Eliana Frank had 9 kills, and they'll be at Wilmer next Thursday. Other BSU sports this weekend, cross-country teams at the Jimmy Invite. Women's soccer team is hosting number 7 Minnesota Mankato, 5 o'clock today at Chet Anderson Stadium. St. Cloud State Sunday afternoon at 1. Volleyball team is at Winona State today at 5, and at number 5, Concordia St. Paul tomorrow afternoon at 2. Hockey this weekend at Sanford Center. It starts with the Beaver women's hockey team hosting number 3 Minnesota tonight at 6, then tomorrow afternoon at 2, and then tomorrow night at 6 at Sanford Center. The men will open up hosting St. Cloud State. High school volleyball in the area last night. Northam Kellyer edged Walker Hackensack Akeley in 5. Nevis improved to 11-7 with a 4-set win over 10-10 LaPorte. Black Duck swept Cass Lake Bina. Clerbrook-Gonvick swept Red Lake. Foston improved to 10-4 with a 3-0 win over Winnemac. Bagley fell to 10-5. They fell to Fertile Beltrami 3-1. Deer River was swept by Chisholm. Park Rapids lost in 4 to Hawley. And Monaga was swept by Wadena Deer Creek. And that is what's going on in sports this morning.
0: Yeah, it is. Thank you, Kevin.
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0: 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KB101 Weekend Weather Center forecast. It comes your way courtesy of Beltrami Electric. Let's talk weather talk. Frosty start. Some areas did get below freezing tonight, or early this morning, I should say. Some of it not in 101 country. Had to be a little further north and east and closer to the international border. But it's just a reminder, it is October. If you've managed to keep the growing season going, tick-tock, tick-tock, it is going to come to an end. But we'll be warming up the next few overnights, so we shouldn't have any frost concerns for a bit. But be aware, going to be a lovely first weekend of October, but maybe an asterisk. Today, not bad. Sunshine flirting with 60. Wind will be light out of the west. Clouds will build in later tonight. We'll drop it down to 44. Now, the one asterisk, the one exception for this weekend, starting through the overnight hours and through the first half of tomorrow especially, there could be a spritz. I wouldn't alter any outdoor plans, but it's going to be one of those things where, depending on where you are and when you're there, you might get a little shower. Half hour, hour, tops, it'll move in, it'll move out, kind of a splash and a dash, and that'll be it. Most of us probably going to miss out on all of that anyway, but some of us may not. So there's that. But beyond that, look for a mix of sun and clouds tomorrow. High about 64, south wind about 5 to 15. We'll cool it down to about 41 tomorrow night. Sunday looks to be the better of the 2 days this weekend anyway, with just more sun. 58 for the high, northwest wind about 5 to 15. Now, next week, we're going to warm it up a little bit. Highs will average low to mid-60s, looking to be dry and uneventful. So I think as far as rain goes, maybe a shower tomorrow, like we mentioned. But other than that, the spigot has been turned down. No snow, no freezes coming in. But then again, it is October. You never know. Current conditions and the radar next.
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0: Downtown and around town, the radar screen clear and quiet. Barometer downtown, it's been a little up, been a little down, kind of evens out. So we'll call it steady, 30.31. Wind is light, uneventful. Dew point is at 34. And otherwise, despite the frosty start, which again is very October accepted and expected, the status around the land of 10,000 lakes, they've hit 29 in Big Fork. That's where they are currently. Hibbing is clear. They've risen to 36. Detroit Lakes clear 37. Downtown Bemidji, sunshine, one or two clouds, and 36. That is your forecast here at your weather station. That will bring you up to date here at your news and information leader. 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

0: continuous country. KB 101, it is the number one song in the country off of her debut Long Way Home album. Good up for her. Stella Lefty definitely making that mark now. Number one, that's a big feather in her hat, the first one. Good morning. I'm Dave Brooks, 826 on your Friday morning. Yeah, you can hear it. I'm still kind of fighting off this, can't call it a summer cold now, but yeah, we're there. You know, yesterday I think was the deepest of the pit, if you want to call it that. You know, and some people that take their cold meds, sometimes it works out okay, sometimes it doesn't. You're just trying to survive through the day or get through the night without waking up unable to breathe, you know. NyQuil is a good thing, I'll take that, but it knocks me on my butt. Man, I sleep like I'm in a coma. And if for any reason I wake up, like I kicked a blanket off or I'm overheating or something, when you wake up at some ungodly two in the morning hour, oh, what's going on? Where's my horse? It's the most weirdest, bizarre thoughts because you cannot get a thought together. And I've learned that transitioning from NyQuil just to get you through the night to DayQuil to get you through the day is not a graceful transition for me. It's, you know, am I suitable to drive and operate a vehicle? Yes. And I'm not knocked out because of cold meds. It's just because you had more or less a good night or bad night, usually night sleep. Just because of the fact that you're completely unconscious doesn't mean that you're quite rearing and good to go. You're stiff and achy or whatever, just kind of knocks you out. So you're not exactly on your best. But I've turned the corner. So no cold meds for the daytime today. I think we're getting there. The Barry White voice is not quite what it was yesterday. But, you know, we're certainly not out of the woods. We're getting this. When you get those summer colds, early fall colds that kind of knock you on your tuchus a little bit, yeah, can't you wait till like December, January, February, March, like a fairly decent cold? Yeah. Well, forward we go into that time of the year, the first October weekend, definitely fall. It's definitely coming, and we've got your forecast, but something a little more fun before we can truly raise the curtain on the weekend. We call it Stump the Dummies, and it's been fun for us. We've got some checks in the win column, but we've also had a few things work against us. We're going to try to get it back. Our chance to do exactly that, it's next on KB 101.
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25: It's 8:30 on your Friday morning, and now would be a marvelous time to see if you've got a good question that might just be able to get by us and stump the dummies. Your chance, so long as you've not stumped us successfully in the last 30 days, is now. So call 218-444-1011 or toll free 1-888-77-KB101. And before you go paging through the dark corners of some obscure book, facts nobody even knows, there is a caveat here. Can't be too obscure. Have to be a certified, verified, bona fide, provable question. What number am I thinking between 1 and 10 isn't one of those. So good luck to you guys. Kevin would get it anyway. Kevin would take the challenge. No, I think I'll take this fine gentleman's random number. Kevin's always up for it. Good morning to you, brave brain. What is your name and where are you calling from?
26: Well, it's usually beautiful on Leech Lake, but it is unbelievable now with the fall colors. This is Joe Sherman calling from Walker.
25: Hey,
26: how you guys
25: Joe.
26: Doing?
25: I bet you those colors bouncing off the water is even more spectacular.
26: Well, honestly, my wife and I just came back from the North Shore, and it's gorgeous up there. But we've got more yellows and oranges and golds and that. So it's actually, I got to say, prettier by Leech Lake than up north.
27: Okay.
26: Although I'm not going to diminish the North Shore.
25: Well, and those peaks are still making their way sweeping from the north to the south. So hold on to yourself, Joe. The best is yet to come.
26: Yes, it is. As always. So,
25: well, let's see if in time for the weekend we can't give Joe and his wife and anybody else hanging out with them, maybe 12 of them, because they could each have a donut to go with their morning fall viewing coffee. Ooh. Raphael stands ready, but first things first, Joe, stump us, because I know you will.
26: Okay. This is a little obscure because they don't live around here, but if you were to guess how tall a giraffe is when it's born...
27: And
26: you can answer one of the two of them, because it is a little obscure because they don't grow around here, they don't live around here. But so give me a guess of how tall they are when they're born on average and their weight when they are born.
25: We have to get both?
26: No,
27: either one.
26: One or the other.
27: Okay.
25: So what's the giraffe's birth, weight, and height?
27: Yeah.
25: One or the other.
26: Yeah.
25: You know, I've seen them. I haven't watched one being born, but I was down not that long ago at the animal safari down just south of Brainerd, and they've got a giraffe. One time we got a question, what was the color of a giraffe's tongue? And a week before we got the question, I got, you hold out a carrot and the tongue reaches out to grab the carrot from your hand, so I got a real good look. And at the time, it did have a baby with it. It was, I'm guesstimating, 8 foot tall, but that was... Oh, I don't know how old the baby was. It wasn't that old, so I got to figure that's a little taller than baby height. 6-ish feet, I'm guessing. I've seen videos, but it's hard to get height really based off of that. I'll go 6 foot.
27: Did they come out of there 6 feet?
25: You know, I think a giraffe at birth is taller than you are even now.
27: Well,
25: Kev.
27: I get...
25: And that's the day Kevin punched me.
27: I'm just trying to figure out how you fit something 6 feet tall in there in that body. I mean, the neck is tall, but they're not The rest of them aren't that huge, are they? Or are they still pretty big?
25: You got to think about that. It's all height when you think about the neck. Yeah. I've seen horses born. I've delivered a cow. Those aren't teeny weeny little things, but you got to think about the neck. And that's where all the height is. It's at least 2/3 of a giraffe's height. Just eyeballing it is all neck. Hmm. So I'm guessing probably about 6 foot. So do you want to say more on height or do you want to go weight? No. I couldn't say weight.
27: Well, I would. If you're born 6 foot high, you're going to be probably at least 150 pounds. Yeah. I know they're going to be skinny and they're going to put on a lot of weight. But that would be my guess if you're right about the height.
25: I'll go with, like 150. Yeah, that sounds like it would be about right. So we're going to say 6 foot, 150, fighting out of the giraffe-colored corner. Joe, what information do you have?
26: Okay, so I was pretty lenient. I gave you guys either the height or the weight.
27: Mm-hmm. And you still won, right?
26: You nailed both of them.
27: Oh, really?
25: Really? So they're 6 foot and they're 150?
26: And yeah, no kidding. That's astounding. And more astounding, you got both. I was trying to be nice, and you guys got real nice. Good.
27: All right.
25: Kev, I don't know, but maybe I, after the show's over, will walk down to Raphael's, get donuts, so that you can have one with sprinkles, perhaps. The sprinkles are for winners.
26: Oh, sprinkles. I dig the sprinkles.
27: All right. Well, you can call again Monday, Joe.
26: Okay, thank you.
25: Good question, Joe. I'm sorry, we just we ate apparently a lot of fish, because fish apparently is brain food, and we just overindulged. Joe, thank you for the call. Enjoy the colors and enjoy the weekend. Joe Sherman from the Walker area with a really good question. We knew it, though. Guesstimated, but estimated guesstimation. We got it. Giraffes, when they're born, approximately 6 foot tall, but 150 pounds, roughly. Hey, congrats to us. We're back in the win column. But what about Monday? Your next chance to stump the dummies comes around Monday morning and every weekday morning, 8:30 on the KB101 Morning Show.
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0: It is Friday, October 2nd, 2026. It's time for the Morning Almanac. That starts by looking back at this day in history with what came before on October 2nd of 2018. That's when the Washington Post journalist Jamal Khashoggi was murdered by the Saudi embassy in Turkey. It was this day in 2002 when the Beltway sniper attacks began in the Washington, D.C. area. 10 would be killed over 3 weeks before the culprits, including a 17-year-old, were arrested. This day in 1985 is when Hollywood star Rock Hudson died from complications of AIDS, bringing attention to the, at the time, still very little understood disease. It was this day in 1970 when a plane crash in Colorado killed most of the Wichita State University football team that was aboard. 1967, on this day, Thurgood Marshall became the first black man to be seated on the U.S. Supreme Court. 1959, on this day, the sci-fi anthology classic show The Twilight Zone made its debut on CBS TV. On this day in 1957, the World War II film Bridge on the River Kwai was released into theaters, starring William Holden and Sir Alec Guinness. It would go on to win 7 Academy Awards, including Best Picture. 1950, on this day, created by Minnesota native Charles Schulz, the Peanuts cartoon strip made its debut in national syndication. 1941, the World War II Battle of Moscow began as Nazi Germany tried to take the Soviet capital city prior to winter, but instead would be forced into a retreat some 3 months later. And it was this day in 1932 when the new St. Paul Auditorium opened in Minnesota. In 1985, it would be renamed in honor of civil rights activist Roy Wilkins. Still hosts events to this day, but it opened this day in history. No major American holiday being celebrated today. Astronomically speaking, sunrise 7:20 this morning and a pre-7 6:57 sunset tonight. The moon is its own schedule. It's going to set in the late lunch hour, 2:52, maybe a little later for lunch. It'll rise back up later tonight at 10:34. It's a waning gibbous third quarter moon working on the third quarter. Record temps? Nope, not going to see any of those. The record high for Bemidji on this day is 88, while the record low, 14. KB101 Weather Center forecast calls for courtesy of Lakeside Fireplace of Walker for the greatest fireplaces at the best of prices. 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Sunshine today and a high reaching a very comfortable, not bad for the first weekend of October, 59. The high, winds light out of the west. Clouds will thicken up, though, tonight. We'll drop down to 44. Now, overnight and through the day tomorrow, a spritz, maybe. You might get a little brief shower, might last for 30 minutes, hour, maybe, most. That's it. It'll move in, it'll move out. I wouldn't alter any plans, but you could get chased in. Otherwise, variable cloudy. Heavy on the cloudy, 64 for the high, but a much better Sunday, sunny and 58. Current conditions and the radar next.
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0: Downtown and around town, radar is clear, barometer steady, very light west breeze, and 37 degrees. That is your forecast here from your weather station. 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

0: Continuous Country, KB101, getting ready to knock them back for the weekend. Jared Neiman, one more drinking song. Good morning. I'm Dave Brooks. 9 before 9 on your Friday. 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
0: 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It all starts 9 a.m. tomorrow, goes until 2, indoors, so rain, shine, won't matter. It's at Beltrami Electric tomorrow morning, the Northwoods Makers Market. Don't miss out for that. I'm Dave Brooks, and I'm good to go, turning you over to top of the list here these days. Boy, she's had quite the year. This is Taylor Swift. Steph is in next. I'm Dave Brooks, and good to go on Continuous Country KB101.

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2: Partly cloudy today. We'll get to 58 for a high this afternoon. Tonight, mostly cloudy with a sprinkle or two well after midnight tonight. Our low 43. Tomorrow, a sprinkle or two in the morning. Then partly cloudy, 63 on Sunday. Sunshine, 58. 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I'm meteorologist Sean Cable. Current temp now 37.
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Continuous Country, KB101 with Jason Aldean, anytime soon. Good morning and happy Friday. Very soon, Northwoods Makers Market will be going on tomorrow at this time. I will be at Beltrami Electric shopping. Will you be there as well? You should be. It's going to be from 9 until 2. 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We wait all year for this, right? 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
1: The days are getting cooler. The night settles in sooner. Jacket weather is becoming the norm. 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Those area lakes still ripe with opportunities to land that lunker, so get out there and reel them in. 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
11: Here's your latest forecast from the KB101 Weather Center.
12: Partly cloudy today. We'll get to 58 for a high this afternoon. Tonight, mostly cloudy with a sprinkle or two well after midnight tonight. Our low 43. Tomorrow, a sprinkle or two in the morning. Then partly cloudy, 63 on Sunday. Sunshine, 58. 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

0: Continuous Country KB 101 with Kenny Chesney and Carrie On. Good morning. Happy Friday, everybody. Weekend is right in front of us and all is looking good. The Northwoods Makers Market happening tomorrow from 9 until 2 at Beltrami Electric. Next week, we're going to start our new contest, There's No Place Like Home, brought to you by Acme Tools and Hills Greenhouse. And we're going to have all kinds of good music on the way before 10 o'clock. So stick around. Megan Maroney right after this with her song Medicine on KB 101.
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6: This is State Senator Steve Green. 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
9: I'm meteorologist Rodney Price. Sunny to mostly sunny for this afternoon and upper 50s. A light northwest wind. More clouds on the way for tonight. A few showers at lower 40s. Those showers early Saturday. Then sunshine returns with highs in the lower 60s. 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

0: Continuous Country, KB 101, Say So by Dan and Shay. It's almost the weekend, but not this weekend, but next weekend. We're going to be excited because Blue Ox Marathon will be happening, presented by Sanford Orthopedic Sports Medicine. The run begins at the Sanford Center on Friday, October 9th, the 5K and a 10K and a kids' fun run. Then on Saturday, October 10th, the marathon, the unified and half marathon, and the 26K loop the lake. All the events, whichever one you want to do, you can register at BemidjiBlueOxMarathon.com. We're going to have more music on the way before 11. Russell Dickerson right after this on KB 101.
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covered in tickets. I said, you'll see what I mean if you show up tonight. He said, I doubt you'll change my opinion. I'll be kind of busy, but hey man, I'll try. Then later on when we finished our songs about scars and cars and broken hearts, I saw him. He was standing there right next to the stage.

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1: From ABC News, I'm Mike Dubusky. Leaders of the G7 have agreed to release up to 100 million barrels from the strategic reserves within 4 months, starting with substantial amounts of diesel. ABC's Elizabeth Schulze has more.
2: This is part of a coordinated effort to try to acknowledge that there has been a shortage here when you think about the refined products of oil. So it's not just crude oil. It's the actual getting that product, the crude oil, turning it into diesel. And that's where we've seen those diesel prices just continue to hit record after record.
1: President Trump says that diesel release will happen immediately. The president is in Alabama today, rallying for Republicans ahead of the midterms.
3: What we've seen from the president as he has hit the campaign trail this week is the president insisting that the numbers are good. He gave himself yesterday an A+, he said, on the government, on the economy, quote, on everything. But of course, that's not what we're seeing in polls right now. The president has some of his lowest approval ratings right now of his term, and Americans on the economy are giving him a very low approval rating.
1: ABC's Karen Travers there. The president's also facing a disappointing new jobs report, which found that 29,000 new jobs were created last month, well below what was expected. ABC's Jim Ryan has the latest numbers from the Bureau of Labor Statistics.
4: Not only did the September jobs report come in weaker than expected, the August numbers were revised downward from 162,000 new positions to 133,000. The overall unemployment rate rose 0.1% to 4.2% year over year last month. But a deeper dive into the data shows joblessness among Black Americans jumping a full percentage point to 7%.
1: And New York Governor Kathy Hochul has appointed Attorney General Letitia James as a special prosecutor in that alleged gang rape that took place at Cornell back in 2024, with the governor criticizing the school today, saying it failed the alleged victim. You're listening to ABC News.
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8: I'm meteorologist Rodney Price. Sunny to mostly sunny for this afternoon and upper 50s. A light northwest wind. More clouds on the way for tonight. A few showers at lower 40s. Those showers early Saturday. Then sunshine returns with highs in the lower 60s. 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Currently 49 degrees.
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Continuous Country, KB 101 with Tucker Wetmore. And who told you that? Good morning and happy Friday, you guys. Glad to be here with you to kick off your weekend in style. We're going to go right back into more music. Here's Zach John King. Get to drinking. It's on KB 101.

0: KB101, Old Dominion, making good time on a Friday morning. That means it's almost time for lunch. Noon is approaching. So we're going to check out the Lunchbox Minute, see what's up for lunch today around the area, and then look ahead at your weather details for this weekend, and then more music, of course, next on KB101.
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11: I'm meteorologist Rodney Price. Sunny to mostly sunny for this afternoon and upper 50s, a light northwest wind. More clouds on the way for tonight, a few showers at lower 40s. Those showers early Saturday, then sunshine returns with highs in the lower 60s. 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

0: Continuous Country, KB101 with Brantley Gilbert. And good morning, I'm Steph. We're almost to the noon hour, but before we get there, I'll give you some Jelly Roll. He's up next with Hands Up. And then at 12 o'clock, top of the hour, look at your national and local news along with sports on KB101.
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1: More than 320,000 Minnesotans are losing their current Medicare Advantage plans for 2027. Blue Cross Blue Shield of Minnesota is eliminating most of its existing plans, affecting about 250,000 people. Medica, Health Partners, United Healthcare, and Humana are also cutting plans or leaving some counties. Insurers say rising medical and prescription drug costs are forcing them to scale back coverage. Medicare open enrollment begins October 15th and runs through December 7th. A Hennepin County judge is issuing a gag order in the state murder case of Vance Belter. The defendant has already been convicted in federal court in last summer's attack on state legislators and their spouses. The gag order bans Belter, witnesses, or any victims from speaking to the media or the public about the case until the next court hearing on Monday. The defendant is accused of shooting and killing House Speaker Melissa Hortman and her husband. State Senator John Hoffman and his wife were also shot, but they recovered. The Fond du Lac Band is bringing its first cannabis shop to Duluth in 2027. A Nang native cannabis company plans to open the store early next year behind the Fond Duluth Casino. The $2 million project will include a 2,000-square-foot store and delivery service. The location is expected to create 25 jobs and will be Nang's third retail cannabis shop. Band officials say the project will support efforts to revitalize downtown Duluth. And the Minnesota cold weather rule went into effect on Thursday, beginning its seven-month window from October 1st to April 30th. Under the rule, eligible residential energy customers are protected from service disconnection, specifically if the disconnection affects the customer's primary heating source. It does not prevent winter shutoff if customers don't commit to a payment plan and don't make agreed-to payments on time. It's also a good time to remind that the Bemidji Area United Way Coats for the Community Drive is nearing its culmination. Donations of gently used or new winter clothing in all sizes will be accepted through this upcoming Tuesday at Dress Club Cleaners on Minnesota Avenue in Bemidji and Lukens Village Foods North and South locations. Free distribution will follow next Saturday, October 10th, at the First Lutheran Church in Bemidji from 9 till noon. Now you're up to date at Continuous Country KB 101, your news and information leader. For more news, go to BemidjiNow.com for Kev Jackson's Daily Chat Pod and the new Community Health Tab brought to you through a partnership with the Minnesota Department of Health, North Country Community Health Services, and Beltrami County Community Health Services.
2: Minnesota News Network, I'm Chad Aylin. The family of Renee Good has filed two civil lawsuits against the federal government. Good was killed when an ICE agent shot her in Minneapolis in January. The family's attorney, Antonio Romanucci, said when announcing the lawsuits,
3: "The courage and bravery of Renee's family in pursuing this litigation deserves extreme recognition. By coming forward and insisting on accountability, they are helping ensure that these constitutional protections remain real."
2: Romanucci thanked Minnesotans for standing up and demanding accountability from the federal government for the shooting. Hundreds of thousands of Minnesotans are facing significantly more expensive health insurance next year. The average increase for individual and small group insurance plans is 17% for 2027. The state's Department of Commerce announced that Thursday. Health insurers have raised rates by double-digit increases for 2 years in a row. Last year, individual rates went up 22%, while rates for small groups went up an average of 14%. More homes on the market could break a logjam that's kept some Minnesotans from selling. Minnesota Realtors President Wendy Uzelak says homeowners now have more confidence they'll be able to find somewhere else to go.
4: There wasn't a lot of choice for their next home. With a little bit higher inventory, they're feeling like that they can find that next home. So they're going to go ahead and put their current home on the market.
2: Uzelak says Minnesota's housing market varies by region.
4: Greater Minnesota feels things a little bit differently than the Twin Cities metro markets. But both marketplaces are still seeing modest growth in price points and in home sales.
2: Uzelak says the gains are more modest than in some previous periods. This is MNN.
5: Good afternoon. With your check on sports, I'm Joel Hoover. Bemidji girls tennis concluded the regular season with a pair of 6-1 victories on the road yesterday, first at Fergus Falls, then against Sartell. Against Fergus, the Jacks got a sweep in singles from Liz Peterson, Bailey Roop, Natalie Wongberg, and Piper Whiting. And in doubles, they had victories from the teams of Lily Caron and Millie Cannot, and Naomi Johnson and Emma Carlson. In the win against Sartell, in singles, the Jacks had victories from Peterson, Roop, and Wongberg, and a sweep in doubles from the teams of Caron and Cannot, Johnson and Zoe McNallan, and Carlson and Nora Friese. That puts Bemidji at 14-6, and the Lumberjacks were officially seeded 6th earlier today for the Section 8 3A team tournament, which will begin on Monday. Bemidji will have a quarterfinal at number 3 St. Cloud Tech Monday at 3:30. Bemidji girls soccer dominated Fergus Falls for an 8-0 victory last night. Riella Ceballos scored twice. Bergen Bakke, Rylan Larson, Hannah Quinn, and Abby Bakavoy also scored. And Stella Schoonover scored 2 goals to reach 23 for the season, which sets a new program single-season goal-scoring record. Bryn Clares had 4 saves in net for the clean sheet, as Bemidji is now 9-4-2 and will finish the regular season at home against Detroit Lakes on Tuesday. Bemidji boys soccer used a late equalizer to finish in a 1-1 draw with Brainerd at home last night. Ani Novak scored the goal in the 70th minute on an assist from Landon Reaver. It was Novak's first varsity goal. Bemidji is now 3-9-2 and will travel to Ricori tomorrow at 2 o'clock. Pregame will be at 1:45 on The Bun, Sports Radio 104.5, and the Lumberjack Radio Network channel on YouTube. Bemidji girls swimming and diving lost a 98-87 decision on the road at Ricori last night. They got first place finishes from the 200-yard medley relay, the 400 freestyle relay, and 200 free relay. Ellie Will in the 200 free and the 500 free, and Kira Strotman in the 200 IM. Up next will be a home meet against Wilmer on Tuesday. Bemidji girls volleyball dropped a 5-set thriller at home against Sartell last night, 19-25, 25-13, 25-20, 21-25, 15-8. Nora Jacobson had 9 kills and 17 digs. Eliana Frank had 9 kills. Bemidji is now 0-10 and will travel to Wilmer on Thursday. Tonight it's the battle for Babes Bell as Bemidji football is on the road to play Brainerd at 7. Pregame will be at 6 on The Bun, Sports Radio 104.5, and the Lumberjack Radio Network channel on YouTube. In Bemidji State Sports this weekend, BSU Cross Country is at the Jimmy Invitational today. Women's soccer is home against number 7 Minnesota State today at 5, and then we'll host St. Cloud State on Sunday at 1. BSU Volleyball visits Winona State today at 5, and then we'll be at number 5 Concordia St. Paul on Saturday at 2. BSU Women's Hockey opens its season against number 3 Minnesota tonight at 6 and then tomorrow at 2. Bemidji State Football is on the road at Northern State tomorrow evening at 6. And BSU Men's Hockey starts its season at home against St. Cloud State tomorrow night at 6:07. In area high school girls volleyball Thursday, North Home Kellyer was a 5-set winner against Walker Hackensack Akeley. Nevis topped LaPorte in 4. Black Duck was a 3-set winner against Cass Lake Bina. Clearbrook-Gonvick defeated Red Lake in 3. Foston was a 3-set winner against Winnemac. Bagley fell in 4 sets to Fertile Beltrami. Deer River lost in 3 to Chisholm. Park Rapids was defeated by Hawley in 4 sets. And Monaga fell to Wadena Deer Creek in 3. In area high school football tonight, Black Duck is home against Big Fork. Cass Lake Bina will host Park Christian. North Home Kellyer is on the road at Cook County. Deer River is home against Ely. Foston visits Fertile Beltrami. Winnemac travels to Hillcrest Lutheran. Nevis is home against Bagley. Red Lake is on the road at Polk County West. Park Rapids visits Roseau. Monaga is on the road at Wadena Deer Creek. And Walker Hackensack Akeley is home against Pine River Bacchus. In the NHL, the Minnesota Wild defeated the Nashville Predators 3-1 in the Wild season opener last night on the road. Nick Foligno, Blake Coleman, and Kirill Kaprizov all scored for the Wild, and Jesper Valstad made 19 saves in net. The Wild will open the home slate at Grand Casino Arena tomorrow night against the Boston Bruins at 7. In the NFL, the Minnesota Vikings will put their undefeated start to the season on the line with a matchup against the Miami Dolphins on Sunday afternoon. Kickoff is scheduled for 3:05 at U.S. Bank Stadium. And in college football, the University of Minnesota will try to beat Michigan in Minneapolis for the first time since 1977 when the two teams meet tomorrow at Huntington Bank Stadium. Kickoff is set for 11:10 a.m. For local sports news as well as highlights and interviews, go to KBUNSportsRadio.com. I'm Joel Hoover, and that is your look at sports on this Friday. Have a great weekend.
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6: I'm meteorologist Rodney Price. Sunny to mostly sunny for this afternoon and upper 50s, a light northwest wind. More clouds on the way for tonight, a few showers at lower 40s. Those showers early Saturday, then sunshine returns with highs in the lower 60s. 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
8: 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We are talking with Parker Beachley. He's a firefighter, a career firefighter with the Bemidji Fire Department, and to talk about their open house. Parker, thanks for being here today.
14: Thanks for having me.
8: Let's talk a little bit about you as a firefighter. You are new to the full-time role, but you've been a paid-on-call firefighter for a number of years.
14: Yes, I've been a paid-on-call firefighter, specifically a dormer, so I lived there for the last 4 years. And I just made the jump to full-time at the beginning of September.
8: So what drew you into the world of firefighting?
14: Well, Kev, I've grown up around it. My dad was a firefighter before I was even born, and he was on Bemidji Fire out of Station 2. And so this is all I've ever known growing up. And it's really cool that I'm getting to sit here and keep it going.
8: Okay. Well, we're going to talk about the open house in a little bit, but talk a little bit about... firefighting in Bemidji, and I always find the career firefighters role interesting because you don't work 8 to 5 5 days a week. You got a little different kind of crazy schedule.
14: Yeah, so pretty cool what Bemidji full-time firefighters get to do. We work 2 days a week, 24-hour shifts, start at 8 in the morning, get off 8 in the morning the next day. Okay. So you stay there. We have a few hours where we work, a few hours to relax, and then we try and sleep, but obviously calls could interrupt that, and that's our highest priority is responding to fires, car accidents, medical emergencies, whatever we need to go to.
8: And the key thing about firefighting in general is you're not just trained to be a firefighter. You are, you're an EMT, or a first responder.
14: Yes. All of our full-time staff is trained to an EMT level. That's one of the requirements to be a full-time firefighter, but all of our paid-on-call staff, they're also trained, have some medical training, because there's a chance that they could be asked to respond to a medical too, depending on what our full-time staff's out on. If we're out on something else and another need comes in, we could always send our paid-on-calls.
8: Right. So that is the crew you'll be meeting when you come to the open house Saturday, October 10th, kind of an annual event. What do we have planned for the big day?
14: We have a lot of great events coming. This year is my first year heading it up. I stepped into this role again in September, and I wanted to change things up a little bit from how we've done in the past, and so I'm inviting other outside agencies too. So we're going to have the fire truck rides, which the kids always love.
8: Mm-hmm.
14: We'll have the fire safety house. Park Rapids is now in control of that, so Park Rapids is going to come help us with that. So you'll get to meet some Park Rapids firefighters. We have Bemidji Ambulance is going to be coming to do a little first aid presentation and education. We have all of our firefighters and families who will be coming to support, free hot dog lunch as usual, and just a bunch of little activities, spray the fire hose. We have an obstacle course for young kids. And honestly, it's a great chance for adults to come talk to you. I know we've recruited a few of our firefighters through this event as well.
8: Oh, okay. So anybody interested in firefighting, this is a good event to go to.
14: Yes. And I don't want to forget, we also have the DNR coming. They're going to show off some of their cool resources. And we have Solway Fire coming as well, because we work really closely with Solway Fire. They're an awesome organization over there.
8: All right. So that is coming up Saturday, October 10th. What's the timeline?
14: Starts at 10 a.m., goes till 2 p.m.
8: Okay.
14: Family-friendly event. It's going to be good.
8: Okay. And then, of course, later that day, we've got the big Battle of the Badges. Are you skating?
14: I am skating. Okay. And you can tell I haven't skated before. I was recruited to this, and yikes. But yeah. It should be a really fun event. We've been practicing with the cops a lot every Tuesday and Thursday for the last month or so,
8: okay,
14: middle of August. And should be a really good event. It's going to be a fun time to watch.
8: And that, I believe, is 4 o'clock Saturday afternoon at Sanford Center. And it's a fundraiser for the United Way of Bemidji area, which is cool.
14: Awesome opportunity to help out the United Way. They do some amazing things in our community.
8: Okay. Well, if you're talking to people who are interested in firefighting, what would you say to them about why they should consider it?
14: Oh, man, the list is amazing. Something that I've found a lot of joy in is just getting to be there for people on what I would consider to be the worst days of their life. Mm-hmm. It's amazing the connection you can make with people and helping them through those hard times. I mean, I love it enough that partially why Solway Fire is coming is because now I'm on Solway Fire Department. I enjoyed it so much I had to get even more action elsewhere. Mm-hmm. So
8: oh.
14: It's a really cool opportunity. I know when I've talked to people, they're always hesitant because they're like, I don't know anything about it. I didn't know anything about it either when I started. And you get trained up, they pay for classes for you to take and get you to the point you need to be. You can go out there with zero knowledge and come out pretty successful.
8: Okay. And again, Saturday, October 10th, 10 a.m. to 2 p.m., the open house, your chance to do all kinds of things, do the rides. You got the training house there?
14: Safety house for kids to practice. What happens if smoke's in their room? Here's what a smoke detector sounds like. Here's our escape plan. And so you're kind of putting all that education together. In future years, I plan to maybe change this. I want to talk with people and find out what else they would want to do. But yeah, firefighter obstacle course, come see the gear, talk with our firefighters and see if this would be something you'd ever be interested in. We usually try and do a hiring a year. I'm not sure when 2027 will happen. We just did a hiring this summer, but it'd be awesome to get more people in the department. Bemidji's got some really awesome people that we'd love to have.
8: Okay. And again, this is all absolutely free on the 10th.
14: Totally free. Just show up, get yourself a hot dog pop, and get a great time.
8: And this is at Fire Station 1.
14: Fire Station 1, 318 5th Street.
8: Okay. Can't miss it in downtown Bemidji. Parker Beachley, career firefighter with the Bemidji Fire Department. He started out as paid on call. Now he's a full-time dude, and he's in charge this year. So, Parker, thanks for coming in with the details today. We appreciate it.
14: Thanks so much for having me, Kev.
8: Coming up next, Danae and Annie are in for an episode of Living United, the United Way podcast. 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
16: Hi, I'm Danae Alamano, and this is Living United.
8: And I'm Kev Jackson. Danae, it's an all United Way. We just have the internal team here today, Eric. Two parts of the internal team.
16: Right? It's one of my favorite staff.
8: Really?
16: That's so kind. One of four.
8: She's in the top four.
16: Anyway. She absolutely is, yes.
8: We got Annie here. Hi, Annie.
17: Hi, I'm so excited to be here.
8: Okay, Annie Butler-Ricks. Let's let Annie talk about her history found her way to Bemidji, Minnesota, and then found her way from Bemidji, Minnesota to specifically the United Way office.
16: I like it. I would love to share. So my husband and I and my two kids, we
17: moved here 12 years ago, and my husband got a job at Bemidji State, and he had to ask how to pronounce Bemidji when he came and interviewed. We have come far. We've come a long ways. So, and once we got here, I worked at BSU for a few years, and then when I got to meet you, Kev, was when I was working at the Headwater Science Center here in downtown Bemidji, so just across the way. Really quickly there, I met Danae, as she was the new director at the United Way at the time, and she became both a mentor and a colleague and a friend. And 2 years later, I joined the United Way team, and I've had a few different roles there, but I've been there for 7 years, and I absolutely love it.
18: Wow. So basically 80% of the people I've met, it's because I was emceeing something they were doing at one point in your life. I met you in Relay for Life when I was emceeing that, and I met you when I was emceeing E-Cubed.
17: Yep.
18: So, now, did you start E-Cubed? No, you didn't start E-Cubed.
17: No, I didn't. Okay. But it's a great event.
18: All right. Yes, it is a great event. I do love E-Cubed. All right. So you're a scientist.
17: I am. I left that out. How dare I?
18: Yes.
17: Kind of a big deal.
18: Science geeks need to be proud.
17: I am very proud of that. Yes, I am a chemist by training, and so that was sort of my how I got into the Headwater Science Center. I merged my love for nonprofits with community, and while I was there, I just also knew that to experience informal science education, which is incredibly important, you also have to have basic needs met. You need to have a roof over your head and have warm clothing and have food in your belly. If you don't have those things, then informal science education isn't going to be helpful. And so I really felt like my time there helped me appreciate even more science and informal science learning, and also how can we help everyone thrive. And so that's part of my love for United Way.
18: So when young Annie was off to college wearing her white coat and being a scientist, probably didn't envision yourself doing this.
17: Not at all. I was one of those weird people at like 18 that knew exactly what they wanted to do. And I sort of love sharing that story because, especially love sharing that with college students, because many of them have no idea, but some of them think they have an idea. And you might do that for a little while, but also you can have so many different careers or career paths, and you don't know where something will lead you or where a passion will lead you. And I didn't know I would live in northern Minnesota, and I love Bemidji. So I never say, like, don't discount the people that move here with no connections. You know, I absolutely love it here. My husband and I love being here. Our kids are raised here. It's home.
18: Okay. Well, and Danae, you, it's kind of, I don't know if it's a parallel story, but everybody knows Danae of the United Way, but it wasn't always Danae of the United Way. You were a basketball coach for a while.
19: I was, yep. That was my start of my career, which actually I think I utilize a lot in our office. Mm-hmm. Annie had to learn, you know, what a game plan was and the strategy behind a game and practicing and all of these things that we put into play in our strategic plan and our weekly meetings and all that. And yeah, then I came back here too. I've lived in Bemidji 3 times. I was born here, came to BSU, and then moved back with my husband and met you when I worked for the American Cancer Society.
18: Right.
19: And that's where I learned how to fundraise, and that's what we do.
18: And I remember young Danae saying, should I apply for this? I'm going, yes. So glad she did.
19: Yep,
18: so glad
19: so
18: she did. All right. So Danae, why is Annie here today specifically?
19: Mm-hmm. Well, Annie does a lot of work in her title is community development. And a lot of the work she's doing is it might be the development of a program or an initiative for another nonprofit. It might be trying to find a solution to an issue that our community faces. And I thought she's been working specifically on a few different things that I'd love you to share about. Maybe first with HASP, the Headwaters Alliance for Suicide Prevention, has been a emerging initiative probably within the United Way with many partners. And I'll let you share more.
17: Yeah. So HASP, or Headwaters Alliance for Suicide Prevention, has been a longstanding group, organization here in Bemidji. If you might remember, the Run, Walk, Skate for Suicide Prevention was big for many, many years. And right around COVID, a few things changed. And as things do, and that event sort of fell off. And it is such an important topic. It is a hard topic. I get nervous when I'm talking, right, about mental health and talking about suicide prevention, especially on the radio, on the podcast. You don't want to say the wrong thing. And that's why this group is so important. It's a group of community members, many of them with that mental health background, and also a combination of people who care. And United Way gets to be a part of that and work with them on how do we work on preventing suicides and having reducing that stigma around talking about mental health and suicide prevention. So last Saturday, we held Walk for Hope. That's the renamed event of the Run Walk Skate. Mm-hmm. It was on Saturday morning, and it went really well, even in the rain. So really grateful. We had over 50 volunteers that helped, and I think over 75 attendees that came out and did a 5K walk early on a Saturday morning for a cause that's really, really important. So I'm grateful to be able to be a part of that and that United Way is able to do that.
18: Okay. I feel like when we talk about this, you brought up COVID. And at the time, you know, like you guys, we were continuing to work. Mm-hmm. And so it just didn't affect me like it affected mm-hmm. a lot of people. Mm-hmm. And then when it was over, we're back to doing normal stuff. And it's only now I'm really starting to realize what an impact that has had mm-hmm. on the way people, even now, gather or don't gather. Mm-hmm. Some people have never got back to being involved again or are not comfortable going out in public anymore. And I don't know if that's a contributor to some of the things you're fighting or not, but mm-hmm. it did change a lot of things that I'm really starting to see now, a few years later, we haven't recovered from.
19: Mm-hmm. Right. It's very true.
17: Yes. Mm-hmm. And I think that's what's so great about this community coalition. We are just one part of it. We're grateful to be part of it, but there are community members and organizations across the area that are coming together to work on it.
18: Okay. So I know that you guys are big on getting these groups of people together. Mm-hmm. Is it like herding cats? Or are they...
19: The joke in our office is, yes, wet cats. But not so much with HASS. I mean, they have a really great group. It's a huge mm-hmm. partnership between United Way and the Sanford Health. Mm-hmm. And Annie's discounting herself in the amount of facilitation and organization she does behind the scenes on it. But it's really important for our community.
18: Well, I mean, I think, you know, I mean, here

0: you know, I'm saying, yes, yes, let's reduce that stigma. Mm-hmm. But I'm fine. But I'm yeah. fine. Mm-hmm. I mean, I think that's mm-hmm. right. Everybody agrees with that, but everybody, yep. but everybody's still saying that they're fine, right?
1: Mm-hmm. That's true.
0: So map out, we're talking about this topic. So map mm-hmm. out where you're at right now. And so you're thinking, what are you thinking for the future? What are you trying to still do?
2: Sure. Yeah. So we just finished analyzing the data from this survey and are working on wanting to, first of all, get the information out. It's not our data. It's not HASP's data. It's the community's data, right? And so the more people that know what it says, that's going to help spur conversations, spur initiatives, programs. So we're working on presenting, finding places to present that, and then also saying what can we, as a mostly volunteer group, it's a volunteer community coalition, what can that group do? So there was this long time event, the Wrong Walk Skate, making sure that that continues in some form was very important. So we've made sure to continue that. Okay. And now the group's got some other initiatives they're working on. First of all is making sure that youth have a voice in our work because they are very, very important. When we're talking about reducing stigma, we need to start often with youth, and often they have some of the best ideas about how to do that. And when I say often, I mean usually, right? So we are working to learn from other youth group from youth groups in the area. They're going to come talk to us and share what they have learned about mental health and just about getting the youth voice. So that's some of the things we're working on, along with then just figuring out as a volunteer coalition what's next. Mm-hmm. Is it a September Suicide Prevention Month? Obviously, that just wrapped up, which is why we did the walk that month. What do we want to do next year for that? Or there's Mental Health Awareness Month. Do we want to do things for that? So we're still figuring it out, and we've got a great group to do it.
0: Okay. And you are also very active in the Radiothon and Child Abuse, which we truly appreciate, of course.
2: Mm-hmm. Yes. I think that's just such another great initiative. Again, those are prevention-focused things are difficult, and they are so important, mm-hmm. right? So
1: they are. We're really excited this year for the Radiothon. We were able to find a match for the fundraising side of it. We have a $20,000 match, so up to $20,000 can be matched this
0: wow.
1: year. Yeah,
0: okay.
1: It's pretty big. But behind the scenes, you know, I get to hang out with you, right, and raise the funds, but the nanny does the work.
0: Okay.
1: She's the one that allocates those dollars yeah. back to the agencies that are working in prevention.
2: We just have so many agencies doing that child abuse prevention work, you know, often quietly and sort of unknown. And maybe it's a small part of what they do, but it's a very, very important part. It's that crucial piece. And they don't always have funding for it, or they don't have enough funding for it. And so through the community, through the Radiothon to End Child Abuse, that great partnership that we have, we're able to raise those dollars. Agencies, our partner agencies, can apply for funds. And there's an application that they go process that they go through. And that's happening right now, actually. And then those funds are able to be distributed to them to do the work that they need to do to help keep children safe, to teach families and parents and guardians important skills, to provide safe spaces in communities, things like that.
0: Yeah, that's. I think that's important. We always get questions, you know, where do the Radiothon funds actually go? Can you give us a few concrete examples in the past of how these funds have been used?
2: Yeah, definitely. So I think immediately of work with the Hearts Haven Shelter, which is the Battered Women's Shelter. That's their new name. So much of their work is child abuse prevention. Because there are children that are coming out of situations who they are working with. So that's an example of an agency that's been funded. Our Bemidji Early Childhood Collaborative. So they're focused on kids ages 0 to 5 and their caregivers. Again, such a crucial, crucial stage when it can be very hard to parent and parent kids. And if they have some events where they are play events for kids and guardians, but they have resources and other things available, and they get amazing attendance at it, and they're able to have also people there to model healthy, positive interactions between an adult and child. It's just a really, really wonderful part of what they do. So those are just a couple examples that come to mind.
1: Could you share too? I remember Community Resource Connections applying yeah. and thinking, how does that fit? Would
2: yeah.
1: you share what they use
2: sure.
1: the dollars for?
2: Yeah, so Community Resource Connections applies for like service referral and access. And what they do a lot is they're connecting people in need with resources. And so it's like, well, wait, how is that child abuse prevention? But they talk a lot in that stress as we all know, does not bring out the best in anyone. Mm-hmm. And so when a parent or a guardian is in a stressful situation, that is not ideal for children living in the home. And so through their work, when they are able to work with a family, the family might be looking for food or housing resources, but community resource

0: Connections is able to see so much more, not only connect him with that, but connect him with other resources that will help reduce that stress and often directly contributes to that health and safety of the family. And that's just something that's really important.
1: Okay. You know, community resource connections. I got to talk about that for a second. So a couple or three years ago, they had a I don't know what you would call it, but it was like you're in poverty for a week. You go in and you get the cards. This is your scenario. This is what you're living with. And you had to kind of figure out what organizations you go to. And there was a community resource connections type thing that I should have started with, and I did it.
2: That was our poverty simulation. Yes, so thank you.
1: Yes.
2: But yes, yeah. People, you could tell who knew to go to community resource connections and who didn't.
1: And so I had Ruth in one time for chat about, maybe it was for A Living United, and I told her that. I said, so I got to tell people, you got to do that. I learned that, even just in that simulation, what they could have helped me with. And she goes, I hope you learned.
2: Yeah, she would give you a hard time. Yeah, that's funny.
0: Well, I think, you know, so many people don't, she'll say this, don't know about them until they need to know.
1: Yeah.
0: But they help everyone with resources, and everyone is at need in some point in time.
1: Mm-hmm.
0: And so I think a lot more of the community learned about their work, especially after the storm. Mm-hmm. But it's just a good reminder that they are there for everyone when they have a need.
2: We actually track weekly in our weekly staff meetings how many referrals we made to CRC, we call them. During the week.
1: Yeah.
2: I mean, that's how often we're referring over there. What do you think we average?
0: 15? At least 10 to 15.
1: Okay. Wow.
0: Yep.
2: A week. Jeez. Some weeks are a lot more.
0: Mm-hmm. Yep.
2: So, yeah, just have to plug them a little bit more.
1: One of the other things I have in my notes, housing trust fund.
0: Just hitting all the big key issues, huh?
1: Yeah.
2: Well, you know, our work falls under specific categories of healthy community, youth opportunity, financial stability, or security. And then we're moving into this community resilience, quote unquote, sector two with our storm work. But all of that has to do with major problems in our community, right? And if you live under a rock if you don't know we have a housing issue, right, at this point?
1: We do have a housing issue.
2: Yeah, yeah, so I'll let you share more about the Housing Trust Fund.
0: Yeah, so it's Beltrami County's Housing Trust Fund, and we administer that fund for the county. And, housing, it is such a big issue. So if you don't know, there was a housing study done by an outside consulting firm within the last year. And by 2035, which is really soon, they estimate we need over 6,000 new units. And that is just crazy, especially when you look at the number of units that were built in Beltrami County last year, and it was less than 100. Okay, so we are not even close to being on track to meet that demand. And so the county chose to set up the Housing Trust Fund to use some state dollars that were designated for housing to help with both housing programs and housing development. And we currently have an RFP, a request for proposals, out for housing developments of 100 units or more. And so this is bigger projects. The cabinet is looking for projects that will start to make more of a dent. Everything helps, right? Every project helps. But how can these county and state dollars help spur some larger developments? So that's open right now through next Friday, October 9th.
1: Okay. Have you gotten some proposals already?
0: I think we have, but we always need more.
1: Yes. Yeah, the more. Yes. And a lot of these needs are for that ALIS population.
2: Right. People living asset limited, income constrained, but employed. ALIS population in our area is about double our poverty rate. And it's hard to get out of poverty when the next step has no resources. All of a sudden you go from supports to nothing, and we're working really hard on finding ways to continue to support Alice. Do you want to share any more about Alice?
0: Well, I think the Housing Trust Fund is so important because I have a stat. I am a data person, right? So I haven't left my science side behind. Single family homes, the price of them have doubled since 2015. So in 10, 11 years, they have doubled. That is affecting our ALICE population. And if there are not homes for them to purchase, to move into when they want their first home, then they are not leaving the apartments, right? They are not able to make that next step. That just affects everyone. And so you can see this in every area, whether you're looking at childcare, if you're looking at housing, right, transportation, it's all impacted. And I think it's really hard in rural Minnesota also for our ALICE populations when we have people have to travel long distances. 67% of the jobs in the county are in Bemidji city limits, right?
1: Right.
0: 67% of the county does not live in Bemidji city limits. So people are having to drive and to drive. It's just all affected. So really important as we work on finding ways to help Alice.
1: So great conversation about the behind the thing, scene things that the United Way is doing all year. Mm-hmm. So when you're making your donations, you're making your pledges, you're being involved in this campaign, that's what the money goes to.
2: Absolutely. Mm-hmm. Next week's an easy way to support United Way.
1: Yes.
2: You got 20 restaurants you can choose from.
0: Oh. it's a great week,
2: right? It's restaurant week. So you can check out the plan for the week on our website at unitedwaybemidji.org or on our socials.
1: Okay. Yeah, because some people are doing things all week. Some people are doing one day. Some people are doing, you know, every other day or whatever. But you'll have the full schedule day by day.
2: Right. It's already up. It's out.
1: About my date. I might have to take a week of vacation.
2: I was looking at all my meetings trying to figure out who. I got the chamber ambassadors going to one of them, so that's pretty exciting.
0: That's great. See, my husband's out of town, so I've already told the kids, hey, we are eating out a lot next week. Great excuse.
2: That is a good
0: support
2: one.
0: United Way and make my life a little bit easier.
1: Absolutely. Absolutely. That's a great combo right there. So we got that going next week. What else we got coming up?
2: Well, the Battle of the Badges is next. Well, it's next Saturday on the 10th, the fire versus police hockey game over at the Sanford Center. So come support them. And also it's a fundraiser for United Way that they're coordinating with the Sanford Center, which is pretty exciting.
1: Yeah, the money will come in via a number of ways. Suggested donation at the door. I think is it a silent auction contest, that type of stuff? They're planning stuff.
2: They are. They're planning stuff. It'll be a lot of fun.
1: I know we made a donation. Just so I know something's coming. That's
2: I awesome. Heard one of the teams might do a little dance, like, ooh, you know, trying to maybe push towards a banana ball type event one of these years. But it should be a lot of fun and a fun way to support the community. And then we got movie days coming up after that over MEA that Saturday, Sunday. What is that? The 17th and 18th. And then Women United Tribute Awards after that. So
1: okay.
2: We're hopping.
1: And that's the following Thursday. Mm-hmm. Okay. Well, I would just say if we're not going to see a high level of hockey, then maybe we should plan on the banana ball style.
2: Right. Something a little fun. Yes. Well, you never know. I don't know if they're how good they are.
1: You know, a couple of them can probably skate.
2: Yeah.
1: What I'm hearing is some can and some can't.
0: I've heard they've been practicing for quite a while.
2: Yes. Well, someone lost a tooth.
0: Yeah.
1: I'm not going to say who, but somebody on the law enforcement side said, oh, yeah, we're going to win this. So just so you know, firefighters, they're getting a little cocky.
2: Yeah. It'll be a lot of fun. And one of my favorite MCs of hockey games will be announcing, too.
1: Okay.
2: Yeah, just going after your job, Kev. Yeah. My husband will be announcing.
1: Okay. Hey, you know what? Orlando was a great voice of the Beavers. He was a great voice of the Beavers.
2: He had a lot of fun doing that.
1: You know, that's why I need to get him on the air here more often.
2: Oh, uh-oh. Yeah.
1: That's the plan. We both say we want to do it, but we never find the time to do it. Hmm. And it'll be earth-shaking when we finally
2: do it. Really? Wow. That's scary.
0: They're a little cocky, aren't they?
1: I didn't say good. I just said earth-shaking. All right. Anything else you guys want to talk about today?
2: I mean, I think there's always a lot that we could talk about, but that's probably enough for today, huh, Kev?
1: It was a great conversation. So Annie Butler-Rick showing why she is one of the five MVPs at the United Way of Bemidji area.
2: Well, and we can ask Annie, did you want to share anything else? You're the guest.
0: Well, I appreciate sharing some of the behind-the-scenes work. You said that, and it is a lot of what I love is doing some of this allocating dollars, working with volunteers to do that, but also making an impact, and I love that.
1: Okay. It's Annie, it's Danae, it's Kev, and it's Living United.
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17: I'm meteorologist Rodney Price. Sunny to mostly sunny for this afternoon and upper 50s. A light northwest wind. More clouds on the way for tonight. A few showers at lower 40s. Those showers early Saturday. Then sunshine returns with highs in the lower 60s. 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

0: KB 101 with Parker McCollum and Killing Me. Good afternoon, you guys. Coats for the Community still going on strong yet this week. So what you need to do to get yourself involved in this, by the way, it's brought to you by the Bemidji Area United Way, is donate some winter wear, stuff you're not using anymore that's still in good condition, like coats, snow pants, hats, gloves, mittens, boots, all the stuff we need up north in the wintertime. And it's all for Coats for the Community. You can donate these things and drop them off at places like Dress Club Cleaners, both Lucan's Village food stores here in Bemidji, and the United Way office. We're giving away those items on Saturday, October 10th. So not this weekend, next weekend at First Lutheran Church at downtown Bemidji, down the road from me here. We're going to have more music on the way, so stick around. Graylin James right after this on KB101.
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0: Continuous Country, KB101, Justin Moore, and time's ticking. And it is indeed for Justin Moore. In a matter of hours, he will be at Mystic Lake Casino tonight in Prior Lake if you want to go see Justin Moore. And we're going to have more music on the way after a look at your weekend weather. It'll be Ella Langley on KB101.
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13: I'm meteorologist Rodney Price. Sunny to mostly sunny for this afternoon and upper 50s, a light northwest wind. More clouds on the way for tonight, a few showers at lower 40s. Those showers early Saturday, then sunshine returns with highs in the lower 60s. 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Currently 62 degrees.
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0: Continuous Country, KB 101 with Kevin Powers and Shaboozy, Move On. And we're going to have Move On with more music before 2 o'clock with Megan Maroney after the break. And then at 2, it's Wild Bill Satre coming in to take over for the rest of your Friday on Continuous Country, KB 101.
1: What's up, y'all? It's Fitz, the guy who plays the hits from the Country Top 40 Countdown. And last weekend, Stella Lefty took Boston all the way to number one. But can she hold on? Because there's a whole lot of country music knocking on that door. Friday Night Lights, Hometown Memories, and the 40 biggest songs in America. And we're headed home to number one on CT40's Where We Come From, the Homecoming Special. Don't miss it this weekend. I'll see you for all the hits on the Country Top 40 with Fitz right here.
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5: Here's your latest forecast from the KB101 Weather Center.
6: I'm meteorologist Rodney Price. Sunny to mostly sunny for this afternoon and upper 50s. A light northwest wind. More clouds on the way for tonight. A few showers at lower 40s. Those showers early Saturday. Then sunshine returns with highs in the lower 60s. 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Currently 62 degrees.
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KB101 Continuous Country, Kenny Chesney, carry on here after 2, and I'm going to carry on with you this afternoon. I'm Wild Bill, and welcome to Finally Friday. 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

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Here's Tucker Wetmore. And who told you that?

KB101. That's Continuous Country from Tucker Wetmore. And who told you that? His latest here on the radio this afternoon. I'm Wild Bill. So you're looking at your house. You got to ask the question, is there something that my house absolutely needs? 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Another

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It was honest feedback on Yelp. I swear, I ain't coming back is what I heard. And what I saw is a target for scams, online scams. How leaving Yelp reviews makes you a big target for online scammers. 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

0: KB 101, continuous country, worth your wild. And that is Russell Dickerson Music. I'm Wild Bill here. The afternoon show, it's hard to believe that a Yelp review left, an honest Yelp review, could come back to bite you. No, it's not. Anything you leave on the interwebs can probably come back to bite you at some point, but this is not what you were probably expecting. If you leave an online review, you might be making yourself a bigger target for scammers. The scammers, because some sites like Yelp, it may reveal hidden social connections. Oh, yes. Like, this person is connected to this, so that means that they like that. And the scammers then can use that information to fool you. Because for some sites, that's what they do. Then scammers use those connections to make their phishing scams more realistic to you. You know, fool you. That's what they do. So Yelp reviews, only if you're ready to be a target for scammers, that is.
1: 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Those docks and lifts getting dragged out of the water and those boats getting tucked back into those storage sheds. And who knew that waders were so fashionable to wear with blaze orange? You've got a waterfront to clear, so we'll keep an eye on that sky. 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
12: 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I'm Matt Bliss, and I respectfully ask for your vote on November 3rd. 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
17: Here's your latest forecast from the KB 101 Weather Center.
18: I'm meteorologist Rodney Price. Sunny to mostly sunny for this afternoon and upper 50s. A light northwest wind. More clouds on the way for tonight. A few showers at lower 40s. Those showers early Saturday. Then sunshine returns with highs in the lower 60s. 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

They're the in crowd. 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We're the paint where there ain't supposed to be paint.

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KB101, Continuous Country, rolling halfway through another long set of Continuous Country nonstop music. It's a great way to spend your workday on a finally Friday. I'm Wild Bill. 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
1: 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She's

Classic Hal Ketchum on Continuous Country, KB101 on the afternoon show. I'm Wild Bill. Nate Smith, Tyler Hubbard. This is After Midnight. This is Continuous Country, KB101, with a big 7-Up recall to tell you about next.

KB 101, continuous country. That is Nate Smith and Tyler Hubbard right there. Wild Bill with you. And for some of us, we're at a point in our life where 7-Up is just a mix for something else we'd rather be drinking. But for some who drink it and look for the zero sugar in the tropical soda, I've got some bad news for you. 7-Up's recalling cases of their zero sugar tropical soda because they're chock full of sugar. There's no zero. It's more like add another zero sugar because they've got a lot of sugar in it. It could be dangerous for people who are diabetic, for example, or have other sugar-related medical conditions, so they have to do a recall. For those who don't have those conditions, you could probably, you know,

0: just drink it and then just wait and see. Good luck. I mean, you'll be diabetic at the end of this adventure if you're not before, probably, because there's a lot of sugar in it. They're talking, twice as much as you would find in regular. My gosh. All right, then. KB101 weather straight ahead for the weekend.
1: 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I heard tomorrow it's going to hit 100 degrees. 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We all have weather apps, but we still seem to be lacking real weather knowledge. 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
13: I'm meteorologist Rodney Price. Sunny to mostly sunny for this afternoon and upper 50s. A light northwest wind. More clouds on the way for tonight. A few showers at lower 40s. Those showers early Saturday. Then sunshine returns with highs in the lower 60s. 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Currently 62 degrees.
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0: KB101, continuous country. That is Chase Matthew and holding it down. Wild Bill with you, the afternoon show here at KB101. Bemidji Lumberjacks heading down to play football in Brainerd to try to ruin their homecoming. Good luck. And in the meantime here, we're getting ready for our happy hour this afternoon. 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

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Continuous Country, KB 101. Wild Bill with you, and you know, sometimes you're running around the house and you leave the TV on. I have a way for you to do that and make it not feel completely weird. Right after this one from Tucker Wetmore. Who told you that? 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

Zach John King and get to drinking. Almost there. The happy hour is right around the corner. We got about a half hour left of work before we can go enjoy our weekend. We're going to move on. Kevin Powers and Shaboozy, Continuous Country, KB 101.

0: KB 101 Continuous Country, Kevin Powers, Shaboozy together. The song's called Move On, and we're starting to move on towards fall. Real fall weather is coming our way soon. 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
6: Here's your latest forecast from the KB 101 Weather Center.
7: I'm meteorologist Mace Michaels. Tonight, mostly cloudy, maybe a brief sprinkle or shower, and a low in the mid-40s. Same thing tomorrow, more clouds, slight shower chance, and breezy. Highs in the mid-60s. Early cloud Sunday, then mostly sunny and a high into the low 60s. 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

0: 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Continuous Country, KB 101 on the afternoon show. I'm Wild Bill, and we're getting ready to head on over to the happy hour here after 5 o'clock. 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
1: From ABC News, I'm Mike Dubusky. New evidence is emerging in the case of an alleged gang rape at Cornell University 2 years ago. ABC News chief investigative correspondent Aaron Katursky reports.
2: In phone calls and messages reviewed by ABC News, other alleged attackers telling Jane Doe, "I'm so sorry. I feel so bad for you, dude." Another saying, "I just wanted to apologize for how things went down the other night." As the weeks went by, Jane Doe became more convinced about what happened, texting, "Let's be clear that 90% of what happened that night was not consensual."
1: Today, New York AG Letitia James was appointed special prosecutor in the case. Lawyers for Krista Pike are now calling on Tennessee's governor to commute her death sentence after the state botched her execution this week, leaving her alive but critically ill in the hospital. Robin Marr is the executive director of the Death Penalty Information Center.
3: We don't have all the answers yet, but we understand one possible explanation for what might have happened to Krista Pike on Wednesday night was that the IV was set improperly and the drugs went into her muscle instead of into her veins.
1: Disappointing jobs numbers out today, with the economy adding just 29,000 positions for the month of September, far short of expectations. ABC's Olivia Rubin says it comes as mortgage rates surge to their highest level in years.
4: The Federal Reserve raising interest rates last month for the first time in 3 years, making borrowing on car loans, mortgages, and credit cards more expensive. It's hitting Americans in their pockets. The average 30-year mortgage rate saw its largest weekly jump in 4 years, now at 7.28%.
1: And an alert for Walmart customers. The FDA now recalling two food items sold at the popular retailer. Great Value products, including a triple berry blend and organic blueberries, are included as part of a larger E. coli recall. Meanwhile, some pastas being recalled over listeria concerns. 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
11: 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Insurers say rising medical and prescription drug costs are forcing them to scale back coverage. Medicare open enrollment begins October 15th and runs through December 7th. A Hennepin County judge is issuing a gag order in the state murder case of Vance Belter. The defendant has already been convicted in federal court in last summer's attack on state legislators and their spouses. The gag order bans Belter, witnesses, or any victims from speaking to the media or the public about the case until the next court hearing on Monday. The defendant is accused of shooting and killing House Speaker Melissa Hortman and her husband. State Senator John Hoffman and his wife were also shot, but they recovered. The Fond du Lac Band is bringing its first cannabis shop to Duluth in 2027. A Nang native cannabis company plans to open the store early next year behind the Fond Duluth Casino. The $2 million project will include a 2,000-square-foot store and delivery service. The location is expected to create 25 jobs and will be Nang's third retail cannabis shop. Band officials say the project will support efforts to revitalize downtown Duluth. And the Minnesota cold weather rule went into effect on Thursday, beginning its seven-month window from October 1st to April 30th. Under the rule, eligible residential energy customers are protected from service disconnection, specifically if the disconnection affects the customer's primary heating source. It does not prevent winter shutoff if customers don't commit to a payment plan and don't make agreed-to payments on time. It's also a good time to remind that the Bemidji Area United Way Coats for the Community Drive is nearing its culmination. Donations of gently used or new winter clothing in all sizes will be accepted through this upcoming Tuesday at Dress Club Cleaners on Minnesota Avenue in Bemidji and Lukens Village Foods North and South locations. Free distribution will follow next Saturday, October 10th, at the First Lutheran Church in Bemidji from 9 till noon. 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
14: I'm meteorologist Mace Michaels. Tonight, mostly cloudy, maybe a brief sprinkle or shower, and a low in the mid-40s. Same thing tomorrow, more clouds, slight shower chance, and breezy. Highs in the mid-60s. Early cloud Sunday, then mostly sunny, and a high into the low 60s. 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Currently at 62 degrees.
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28: 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And enjoy the weekend. It's happy hour, finally, after 5 on a Friday. Carry on. Here's Kenny Chesney, KB 101.

Your official welcome to the weekend, Continuous Country, KB101, and the happy hour today after 5 o'clock. Tons of music. We're going to get it rolling along. Luke Combs in a bit, Runaway June. Right now, it's Cole Swindell. I hate

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Buy my own drinks with Runaway June here at KB101. The happy hour is on. The music's playing from Parker McCollum. Here's Killing Me.

0: 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Continuous country, KB 101 through the afternoon show. I'm Wild Bill. 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

KB101 continuous country. If Bubba can dance, so can you. It's all right. Get out there. Enjoy yourself. The old saying says, dance like no one's looking. More like dance like nobody has a camera and it's not going to become viral content, which is some baggage we need to unpack here next after Kelsey Ballerini.

0: KB 101, Continuous Country. That is Kelsey Ballerini's Baggage. Wild Bill with you. And a lot of people are carrying around baggage about not wanting to be in a viral moment. Now, growing up in a time when this really wasn't a thing, the idea that it is affecting people so badly and socially kind of makes me sad, honestly. 47% of people say the possibility of becoming somebody's viral online content has reduced their ability to relax and be themselves in public. In fact, it makes some people avoid public at all in certain situations. Like one of the examples they said was getting out on a dance floor and just being yourself and ripping it up. That is something that a lot of these folks are Gen Z, for example, are saying. It's like, I don't want to be somebody's online content, so no thank you. Really? Because those were some good times. I mean, honestly, come on. If there would have been online cameras all the time at Bottoms Up back in the day, I probably wouldn't be able to keep this job. Let's be honest.
1: Some days are great for hiking, and others, not so much. Some folks will take a stroll no matter what.
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8: Here's your latest forecast from the KB 101 Weather Center.
9: I'm meteorologist Mace Michaels. Tonight, mostly cloudy, maybe a brief sprinkle or shower, and a low in the mid-40s. Same thing tomorrow, more clouds, slight shower chance, and breezy. Highs in the mid-60s. Early cloud Sunday, then mostly sunny and a high into the low 60s. 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
1: From ABC News, I'm Dave Packer. New numbers on jobs. The government says just 29,000 jobs were created last month as President Trump now campaigns for the midterms. ABC News White House correspondent Karen Travers reports from Washington.
2: What we've seen from the president as he has hit the campaign trail this week is the president insisting that the numbers are good. He gave himself yesterday an A+, he said, on the government, on the economy, quote, on everything. But of course, that's not what we're seeing in polls right now. The president has some of his lowest approval ratings right now of his term, and Americans on the economy are giving him a very low approval rating.
1: President Trump making his first comments on the gang rape allegations at Cornell University. The president was asked about Governor Kathy Hochul handling the case and handing it over to Letitia James, a New York attorney general he's long feuded with.
3: I feel badly for whoever she's looking at because they won't get a fair shake.
1: And we've learned that one of the Cornell fraternity brothers who allegedly attacked Jane Doe appeared to show remorse days later, writing to her in a text message that was showed to ABC News, quote, "I just wanted to apologize for how things went down the other night." There's new information about that co-pilot of the Fly Dubai plane who allegedly attacked the plane's captain and attempted to crash a flight bound for Israel. Senior intelligence and law enforcement officials telling ABC News he was previously suspended by Oman Air after being identified as a security risk. Her attorneys say Krista Pike, the Tennessee death row inmate who somehow survived two lethal injections, remains critically ill, unconscious, and intubated in the hospital after a botched execution attempt Wednesday night. Robin Marr, executive director of the nonprofit Death Penalty Information Center.
4: This is the first time we've ever had someone survive an execution after receiving two doses of lethal injection drugs.
1: South Korea's military says North Korea has fired a projectile toward the sea. 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
6: I'm meteorologist Mace Michaels. Tonight, mostly cloudy, maybe a brief sprinkle or shower and a low in the mid-40s. Same thing tomorrow, more clouds, slight shower chance, and breezy. Highs in the mid-60s. Early cloud Sunday, then mostly sunny and a high into the low 60s. 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

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That is Holly Dunn. 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It's coming up on Saturday the 3rd at Beltrami Electric. So it's going to be indoors at their facility near the airport. 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I'll turn

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1: The days are getting cooler. The night settles in sooner. Jacket weather is becoming the norm. 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
3: Here's your latest forecast from the KB101 Weather Center.
7: I'm meteorologist Mace Michaels. Tonight, mostly cloudy, maybe a brief sprinkle or shower, and a low in the mid-40s. Same thing tomorrow, more clouds, slight shower chance, and breezy. Highs in the mid-60s. Early cloud Sunday, then mostly sunny and a high into the low 60s. 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

0: KB101, continuous country on Wild Bill, on the verge of going off to have a weekend. I hope you do, too. That was Chase Matthew holding it down. And B-Dub is going to be holding it down till midnight tonight. He's coming up after 7. Good news! 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